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0: 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That's where it is. Where the culture lives. 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Kiss.
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0: Tokyo. We on a war tour with Mohammed, my man. 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Houston, Delaware, DC, Dallas. 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
20: The risk of stroke goes up for all of us as we age, but for women, the risk really amplifies after menopause. In fact, one in five women in the United States between the ages of 55 and 75 will have a stroke. But according to a new study carried out by researchers in California, adhering to the Mediterranean diet can significantly lower that risk. One expert said, "We continue to see study after study showing that a predominantly plant-based diet improves all sorts of different outcomes. Now, with this diet in particular, you've seen it lower the risk of certain types of cancer, diabetes, depression, dementia, even gum disease. Now, as a reminder, the Mediterranean diet prioritizes eating vegetables, fruits, beans, olive oil, nuts and fish, and limiting meat and dairy." I'm Dr. Sanjay Gupta, helping you live a better life.
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3: 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You remember what contest?
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3: 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You're getting close. You get there. Spring Fling Music Festival 2026.
2: 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Yeah, absolutely. Yes. I remember now.
3: 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Mobile, Alabama.
2: 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Yes. Yes. Yes. Yes. Yes.
3: Jennifer.
2: Yes, sir.
3: You're going.
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2: Oh, my God. I never won nothing. Oh, my God. Thank you so much.
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1: A Better Life with Dr. Sanjay Gupta.
12: The risk of stroke goes up for all of us as we age, but for women, the risk really amplifies after menopause. In fact, 1 in 5 women in the United States between the ages of 55 and 75 will have a stroke. But according to a new study carried out by researchers in California, adhering to the Mediterranean diet can significantly lower that risk. One expert said, "We continue to see study after study showing that a predominantly plant-based diet improves all sorts of different outcomes. Now, with this diet in particular, you've seen it lower the risk of certain types of cancer, diabetes, depression, dementia, even gum disease." Now, as a reminder, the Mediterranean diet prioritizes eating vegetables, fruits, beans, olive oil, nuts and fish, and limiting meat and dairy. I'm Dr. Sanjay Gupta, helping you live a better life.
0: We're back at it. The rhythm, the soul, the heat. Kiss 103.1. Let's go!

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0: Chump Rocks, the CEO, me and Anita Dropper, DJ Frost. 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
0: Today we're going to dabble in the movie industry this time. We're going to do hip-hop soundtracks.
1: Okay.
0: I got them from somewhat from my favorite hip-hop website, Hip Hop Golden Age. And some of them I just thought of up top of my head.
1: Okay.
0: Some of them you may bring back some memory on some of these movies. Some of them I've seen. Some of them, a couple of them I actually haven't seen before. But I do know the songs on the soundtracks. And you all definitely know the songs on these soundtracks. Some of them made the movie actually big. So let's go ahead and get into this mix so we can get back into these soundtracks as we dig in
1: the crates.

0: Still digging, y'all. We're still digging. Chip Ross digging in.
1: The crates.
0: Chip Ross, the CEO. Me and Anita dropping DJ Fro. As always, sitting here with me and DJ Baby Flex.
1: We in here.
0: We're talking about hip-hop soundtracks. And I want to start off with one that's considered the first rap soundtrack, which a lot of you may not have actually seen this movie, called Wild Style from 1983. Because I know most of y'all listening was probably babies and didn't even know nothing about it.
1: Exactly.
0: So, and actually, I didn't know anything about this movie until later on, so I eventually bought the DVD, and I did watch it.
1: Yeah, I remember when it came out. A lot of people weren't really on this movie like that, unless he was in New York. You know what I'm saying? Outside of New York.
0: It's a very big New York movie.
1: Exactly. Outside of New York.
0: Well, at this time, that's what hip-hop was.
1: Exactly.
0: So, it wasn't really nowhere else besides New York, so it's definitely a New York movie with Busy B, Grandmaster Caz in it.
1: On this list, that is the realest movie, though, because they used no, real actors. It was the actual people.
0: Yeah. No acting ability or nothing. But
1: it's straight street.
0: But it was actually pretty good.
1: It wasn't a bad movie.
0: Yeah. So I encourage everybody listening to go check it out. The soundtrack at Busy B, Grandmaster Caz, some Fab Five Freddy. I'm sure y'all know who that is. Cold Crush Brothers. You know, real hip-hop historians.
1: Definitely a watch if you love hip-hop.
0: Yeah, exactly. We're going to keep this mix going, and we're going to get back into some of these soundtracks as we dig in.
1: The crates.
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15: 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It's Digging in the Crates with Chev Rock and the Needle Droppers.

0: Still digging, y'all. We're still digging. Chip Rush digging in.
1: The crates.
0: Chip Rush, the CEO. Me and Anita dropping on the ones and twos right now. DJ Frost. And also with me right now is DJ Baby Flex.
1: We in here.
0: Keeping it in the 80s, well, the late 80s, Colors from 1988. But a lot of y'all probably know this movie. It starred
1: Sean Penn and the older guy, I think it's Dennis Hopper.
0: Directed by Dennis Hopper or produced or something like that. He had something to do with it.
1: Well,
0: besides just acting in it, he produced it or something. The soundtrack actually reached number 31 on the Billboard 200. Colors, the title track by Ice-T, I'm sure many of y'all know. I know you know Raw by Big Daddy Kane, Paid in Full by Rakim, Go On Girl by Roxanne Shanté. It's a pretty good soundtrack.

0: Still digging, y'all. We're still digging. Chip Russ digging in.
1: The crates.
0: Chip Russ, the CEO. Me, the needle dropper, DJ Frost. And sitting in with me, as always, DJ Baby Flex.
1: We in here.
0: We're doing hip-hop soundtracks. And we're going to dip into the 90s real quick. We're going to start off with Poetic Justice from 1993. Okay. Which starred Janet Jackson, Tupac, and Joe Torre. Mm-hmm. The soundtrack.
1: And who's the girl that Joe Torre?
0: Oh, yeah, from 227. Regina King.
1: Regina King, yeah.
0: The soundtrack reached number 23 on the Billboard 200. Some of the songs you may remember, Endo Smoke, which I remember one of the top 10s we did, you weren't really feeling or know nothing about, by Mr. Grimm.
1: After I went back and listened to it, I remember.
0: That One in a Million by Pete Rock, CL Smooth. Get It Up by TLC. And from a young Usher, I think this was his first song, Call Me a Mac. And other songs by that I can't really say the titles to, by Tupac and the Dog Pound. This was actually a pretty good soundtrack also. And another movie that came out in 1984, Crush Groove, probably one of the biggest at the time hip-hop movies, which starred Sheila E. and Blair Underwood, who played Russell Simmons. This basically is a movie about the start of Def Jam.
1: Fat Boys.
0: It had LL in it. Run was also in this movie. He was basically the nemesis, if you could say.
1: Right. Full Force was in it. New Edition made an appearance.
0: That's right.
1: Man, I love this movie.
0: But the soundtrack included all those people. LL did Can't Live Without My Radio, All You Can Eat by the Fat Boys, If I Rule the World, Curtis Blow, and Crush Groovin', which was the title song, which was Run DMC, Sheila E., Curtis Blow, and the Fat Boys. We're going to keep this mix going, and we're going to get back into some of these soundtracks as we dig in.
1: The crates.
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10: 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It's Digging in the Crates.

0: Still digging, y'all. We're still digging. Chup Ross digging in.
1: The crates.
0: Chup Ross, CEO. Me that's been on the ones and twos so far. I'm DJ Frost. And sitting in with me coming up is DJ Baby Flex.
1: We ain't here.
0: We're talking about hip-hop soundtracks. And the next one I got coming up is Friday, starring Ice Cube and Chris Tucker, 1995. The soundtrack went number one on the Billboard 200.
1: Uh-huh.
0: The songs that appear in that song, that soundtrack, Keep the Heads Ringing by Dr. Dre, Friday by Ice Cube, and Hoochie Mama by 2 Live Crew, which did actually start from this soundtrack. And it was on their album after this, but this is the first time you hear it.
1: I thought this song came out before the movie came out, and then they just went back and put it on in the movie.
0: No, it was on the soundtrack first. And also, actually a year before, was a little short film directed by Dr. Dre and Fab Five Freddy called Murder Was the Case from 1994.
1: I ain't know Fab Five Freddy had anything to do with that.
0: Yeah. He was one of the directors. That one was one of my favorite soundtracks with What Would You Do, which is actually my favorite song off this album by the Dog Pound. Murder Was the Case, the remix by Snoop, Natural Born Killers, which was the first time Dre and Ice Cube got back together after Ice Cube left N.W.A. Yep. And You Better Recognize by Sam Snead.
1: Okay.
0: So that, I would say that was probably my number two hip-hop soundtracks. I'll give y'all number one before we leave.
1: For you?
0: For me, this is my number two hip-hop soundtrack, yes.
1: Okay, all right.
0: So we'll hear yours a little later on. But right now we're going to take a break, and we're going to get back to the mix and get more of the soundtrack as we dig in
1: the crates.

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0: Still digging, y'all. Still digging. Chuck Brush digging in.
1: The crates.
0: Chuck Brush, the CEO. Meet Anita Dropper, DJ Frost. On the ones and twos right now, DJ Baby Flex.
1: We in here.
0: We're talking about hip-hop soundtracks. And we're up to New Jersey Drive. Came out in 1995. Went number 3 on the rap charts. With some of the songs, Can't You See by Total. And one of my favorite ones off of that soundtrack is Benz of Beamer by Outkast. Which this actually had 2 soundtracks.
1: It did?
0: Yeah, that was a volume 1. And then volume 2 came out a few months later.
1: I didn't know that.
0: Yeah, I actually have both of them on cassette.
1: Oh, wow.
0: Yeah. So I actually have never seen this movie. So I'm not sure if actually what it's about.
1: It's about them carjacking people in New Jersey.
0: Makes sense.
1: Yeah.
0: That's kind of what I thought. But yeah, I've never seen it. I may go back and check it out.
1: Well, not carjacking, just stealing cars.
0: Yeah. Okay, well, yeah, I guess jacking is with it, you know.
1: Pulling somebody out.
0: Yeah.
1: No, they stealing cars.
0: Yeah, so I may check it out. Let's dip into the 2000s real quick with How High from 2001, which starred Redman and Method Man. It went number 6 on the rap charts. Songs off this soundtrack, How High by Redman and Method Man, What's Your Fantasy by Ludacris, Party Up by DMX, and Bring the Pain by Method Man, and All I Need also is on this. So it's basically a compilation.
1: Right.
0: So, because all these songs were out before this.
1: What I was about to say. Like, with the 2 Live Crew on the other soundtrack. That's what I thought. These songs, they just threw them on the soundtrack.
0: Pretty much. And see, most of them are Method Man songs, too. So, we're going to get back into the mix. And then we're going to get back into some more of these soundtracks as we dig in.
1: The crates.
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1: Still digging, y'all. We're still digging. Chuck Ross digging in.
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1: 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Me and Anita dropping. DJ Frost. 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
1: We're talking hip-hop soundtracks. And we're going to go to 1993, Menace to Society. I'm going to give it my top 10 soundtracks, hip-hop soundtracks, with Straight Up Menace by MC8, Pocket Full of Stones, Remix by UGK, Trigger Gas No Hearts by Spice One, and a few other songs, but they're kind of like more R&B-ish, and some of them you may not actually recognize.
2: You got Menace Society on here. What, Boys in the Hood is not on this list.
1: Because I thought Boys in the Hood had more R&B songs than hip-hop. It's a hip-hop movie, but it's got more R&B on the soundtrack. Because it's got Just Ask Me To by Tevin Campbell, Just Me and You, Tony. Rap songs off of this, How to Survive in South Central, Growing Up in the Hood, which I think is the biggest.
2: Man, that's a dope soundtrack.
1: Yeah, there's two rap songs.
2: But the other two songs you mentioned was dope too, though.
1: Yeah, but they R&B. I told you we're doing hip-hop soundtracks. Right. And it's a few soundtracks I left off because of that. And matter of fact, I might just bring some of those up, and y'all let me know if they should have been on this list or not. But right now, we're going to get back into the mix as we dig in.
2: The crates.

0: Still digging, y'all. We're still digging. Chubb Ross digging in.
1: Great.
0: Chubb Ross, the CEO. Me, the needle dropper, DJ Frost. On the ones and twos right now, DJ Baby Flex.
1: We in here.
0: We're talking hip-hop soundtracks. And I'm going to go to... It may not be a classic, but it has a classic historical moment in it. Hustle and Flow from 2005. They may not be one of the best soundtracks, but it's number 10. It went number 10 on the rap charts. Of course, you know, Part Out Here for a Pimp won the Oscar for Best Original Song. With Terrence Howard was actually on the rap lyrics. But it was made by, I think, Al Capone from Memphis. A lot of y'all may not know him. And 3-6 Mafia. So... I have to put that song, that album on here.
1: Oh yeah, definitely.
0: And like I said before, some soundtracks I left off, like New Jack City, because I think that's more R&B based soundtrack.
1: Okay.
0: Jason's Lyrics, that's another one that's more R&B based. And maybe even Deep Cover. Other than the song with Dr. Dre and Snoop, everything else is probably either they're not big songs, right, or they're R&B.
1: That's the only song I remember off that soundtrack.
0: Yeah, so that's why I kind of left that one off. But, you know, if some of y'all think I should have put some of these songs on there, hit me up. I'll take the L. That's fine. But we're going to get back into the mix as we dig in.
1: The Crates.
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18: 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It's Digging in the Crates with Chev Rock and the Needle Droppers.
19: Aw, yeah. Like the way this is going back.
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0: It's the last dig, y'all. The last dig. Chump Rock's digging in.
1: The crates.
0: Chump Rock's the CEO. Me, the Needle Dropper, DJ Frost. And for the last hour, you've been listening to the sounds of DJ Baby Flex. We're talking hip-hop soundtracks. And to finish it off, we're going to go with Juice from 1991, which went number 3 on the rap charts, with Juice, Know the Ledge, Rakim, Uptown Anthem, which is my favorite one off of that soundtrack, by Naughty by Nature, and Don't Be Afraid by Aaron Hall, and Is It Good to You by Tamar Lucas, featuring...
1: This might be my favorite soundtrack.
0: Really?
1: Yeah.
0: My favorite one, and I can't see how anybody would disagree, is Above the Rim from 1994 as a hip-hop soundtrack. It went number 1 on the hip-hop albums, won a Source Award for a Soundtrack of the Year. The soundtrack features Anything Remix by SWV and Wu-Tang, Big Pimpin' by The Dog Pound, Afro Puffs by Rage, Old Time's Sake by Sweet Sable, Regulate, another classic by Warren G and Nate Dogg. And if you have the cassette, which I do, you get to hear Pain by Tupac. It's actually 4 extra songs on the cassette that's not on the CD because it couldn't fit.
1: You know, I'm going to switch my favorite to this one because this is an awesome soundtrack.
0: Exactly. You see all these songs I just named?
1: And I'm going to say Juice is my second, then I'll do Crush Groove is my third.
0: Above the Rim is definitely my number 1. Murder Was the Case is going to be my number 2. I'll go with Juice and Menace to Society just because I'm from Memphis. Hustle and Flow going to go on there too. If anybody disagree, or if you know any other soundtracks we probably should have put on here, hit me up, DJFrost82 on Instagram and DJBabyFlex.com. We appreciate y'all for listening to us, and we'll see y'all again back here next week as we dig in
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0: Hey, if you're celebrating a birthday or an anniversary, make sure you get them into us at least 2 days in advance so we can wish you a happy birthday, a happy anniversary. 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
0: Beverly Claiborne, you are going to see Usher and Chris Brown. Congratulations.
1: Thank you. I'm just so excited.
0: Okay, well, we're glad you're excited about it. 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
8: If you're someone who isn't super active, just thinking about the amount of exercise you're supposed to get every week can feel daunting. 75 minutes of vigorous exercise, 150 minutes of moderate intensity exercise. It's a lot. But I have some good news for you in the form of a recent study out of Norway. Researchers found that for most sedentary people, getting just 5 more minutes of meaningful movement a day had a statistically significant impact on their expected lifespan. So did reducing the amount of time they sat every day by just 30 minutes. That's not to say that this bare minimum is what you should aspire to, but I think it's a good reminder that doing something is always better than doing nothing. The point is, just get started. Work just a little bit more movement into your daily routine, and don't even think of it as exercise. I'm Dr. Sanjay Gupta, helping you live a better life.
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4: If you're someone who isn't super active, just thinking about the amount of exercise you're supposed to get every week can feel daunting. 75 minutes of vigorous exercise, 150 minutes of moderate intensity exercise. It's a lot, but I have some good news for you in the form of a recent study out of Norway. Researchers found that for most sedentary people, getting just 5 more minutes of meaningful movement a day had a statistically significant impact on their expected lifespan. So did reducing the amount of time they sat every day by just 30 minutes. That's not to say that this bare minimum is what you should aspire to, but I think it's a good reminder that doing something is always better than doing nothing. The point is, just get started. Work just a little bit more movement into your daily routine, and don't even think of it as exercise. I'm Dr. Sanjay Gupta, helping you live a better life.
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0: 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Kiss.
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2: A better life with Dr. Sanjay Gupta.
3: The risk of stroke goes up for all of us as we age, but for women, the risk really amplifies after menopause. In fact, one in five women in the United States between the ages of 55 and 75 will have a stroke. But according to a new study carried out by researchers in California, adhering to the Mediterranean diet can significantly lower that risk. One expert said, "We continue to see study after study showing that a predominantly plant-based diet improves all sorts of different outcomes. Now, with this diet in particular, you've seen it lower the risk of certain types of cancer, diabetes, depression, dementia, even gum disease." Now, as a reminder, the Mediterranean diet prioritizes eating vegetables, fruits, beans, olive oil, nuts and fish, and limiting meat and dairy. I'm Dr. Sanjay Gupta, helping you live a better life.
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1: 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Yes. I told her I'm going to try to win tickets. Mama, please, don't do that. Don't do that.
0: Now she's going to say, thank you, Mama. Congratulations to you. 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

0: Hello.
1: Hello, is this Jennifer Evans?
0: Yes.
1: Did you enter a contest at a radio station recently?
0: Yes, I did.
1: Yeah. You remember what contest?
0: Spring something.
1: Yeah. You're getting close. You get there. Spring Fling Music Festival 2026.
0: Yes. Yeah, absolutely. Yes, I remember now.
1: Yeah. Mobile, Alabama.
0: Mobile, yes.
1: Jennifer.
0: Yes, sir.
1: You're going.
0: I don't believe this. I do not believe this. You're around.
1: You are going to Mobile, Alabama for the biggest Southern Soul show in the world.
0: Oh my God. I never won nothing. Oh, my God. Thank you so much.
1: You're welcome. King George, Tucker, Sir Charles Jones, TK Soul, Pokey, and more, over 40 artists are performing.
0: Oh my goodness.
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5: What are the chances you are listening to this while drinking a nice hot cup of coffee? If so, don't let me stop you. For years, we've been reporting on the health benefits of coffee, and that's not going to stop today. A new study, this one out of Harvard School of Public Health, found that coffee and tea could help lower your risk of developing dementia. People who enjoyed 1 to 3 caffeinated cups a day saw the biggest impact. In addition to the caffeine, coffee contains hundreds of bioactive compounds that can influence inflammation, glucose metabolism, vascular function, and oxidative stress. It's also possible coffee drinkers might be doing other things that keep them healthy. Eating a more balanced diet, getting plenty of exercise, sleep, not smoking, or drinking too much alcohol. And finally, staying socially active. I'm Dr. Sanjay Gupta, helping you live a better life.
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7: A better life with Dr. Sanjay Gupta.
8: If you are the parent of an infant, it can be really hard to find baby foods that are truly healthy for your child. According to a new study out of UNC Chapel Hill, almost three quarters of baby foods are ultra-processed and may contain additives that are linked to potential health problems later in life. The study's lead author said what shocked her was that the top ingredient in 71% of these baby foods wasn't a fruit or vegetable, it was one or more additives that babies' guts are not fully developed enough to be able to handle. Eating the right food at this stage of life is so important because this is when children begin developing dietary preferences for the rest of their lives. So take the extra time to look at the ingredient labels on the foods you are buying. You're going to want short lists and also ingredients that you recognize. I'm Dr. Sanjay Gupta, helping you live a better life.
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3: Hey, welcome to Ricky Smiley Weekend Jump Off. Hope you are enjoying your weekend. And the snowman is in the building. That's right, y'all. Jesus is going to be stopping by to talk about his new Vegas residency. Plus, Gary has a tea and the Kahlua of the day. So, all right, let's get this weekend started.

0: Gary, baby.
1: Say, Gary, good morning.
2: Good morning, Ricky. Good morning, America. Good morning to you. It's a beautiful, beautiful day in the neighborhood. And here's what's happening in celebrity news. This celebrity made a public speech out a while back ago, honey, letting the world know that he will no longer be doing this thing. And here's what Mr. Jamie Foxx had to say.
3: No more white girls.
2: Yes, Jamie Foxx made a statement, honey, to the world that there will be no more white girls. Well, according to TMZ, Mr. Foxx is being reported that Jamie Foxx's girlfriend, Miss Alcee Hugglestep, is indeed pregnant with their first child together, and she's definitely a white girl, y'all. This is oh so touching, y'all. Now, they're saying, y'all, the couple who famously took a break, honey, in January before finding their way back to each other late last year are reportedly several months along. Now, they say while they're keeping the due date and the baby's gender under wraps for now, the joy is clearly a high in the Foxx household. Now, they're saying Jamie and Alcee, honey, journey hasn't been a straight line, but it's definitely been a supportive one. Now, the beginning there saying that they were first spotted together back in 2022 at the premiere of Day Shift. Now, the health battle there saying Alcee, she was notably by Jamie's side, y'all, throughout his harrowing 2023 medical emergency, which he recently, y'all, detailed in his emotional Netflix, which had people and would have cited, y'all, what had happened. Now, the reunion, they're saying after a brief split, y'all, at the start of 2025, the pair reignited their flame last summer, with sources saying, y'all, they realized that they were meant to be after everything they had faced together. Y'all, ain't that so touching, y'all? This is beautiful. But this is why they tell y'all never say never, because never is such a long, long time. And, you know, it's just something about those beautiful
4: European never is a long time, though.
2: Huh? What
4: never,
2: it is,
4: never is a long time.
2: It is a long time. So when Jamie made that announcement, they're saying black women all over the world are livid as of today when they heard this report that it's being announced that he is now with a woman of non-color and she's pregnant. After all these women spend money to go see him after this, that near.
4: Well, he can't get all them pregnant. All the women that spend money can't get them all pregnant now.
2: Well, he could have picked two of the Africans of America in the crowd, honey, and impregnated them then, so it wouldn't be so bad. But I feel so bad for these women, honey. I would request, I mean, something. It would have to be done.
4: No, no.
5: What got to be done?
0: Reparations? What you want?
2: Something, honey. I do the sad day and made that announcement and hear these women feeling like maybe they could have an opportunity with this African-American
4: they
2: man.
4: They came to see him perform. They didn't came. They don't want no baby by Jamie Foxx.
2: Well, they didn't need him to say about her that no more white women need that at the beginning of his doggone thing, honey. I mean, that's insult to injury, number one.
4: And he was just playing.
2: Well, he better not. Well, honey, it's all on tape.
5: It's jokes.
2: That never goes away. It ain't no damn joke.
5: It's jokes.
0: You know what is interesting?
2: I don't care what it is. And that was no joke. When you say no more white women, you got a lonely black woman in the crowd that would love to be with a man of African descent, and particularly him, and you going to say something like that, honey, I would be
5: She should file a lawsuit, shouldn't she?
2: She should file a lawsuit. That's right.
6: Oh, Lord.
2: So, but anyway, it's sad, and I feel bad for these women that were there, honey. But anyway, congratulations to Jamie, honey.
6: And his if he happy, that should be all that matter, right?
2: I don't know if he happy or not, honey. If he was happy, he would have been happy with the first two white women he was with. But, honey, they got... So, but anyway,
6: don't do this, Gary.
2: Moving on. Another celebrity news, y'all. Honey, as the son, honey, of an NBA superstar. Now, this is the story I love to report. Bronny James, y'all, has grown under one of the brightest spotlights, honey, in sports. Now, he's the oldest son, y'all, of LeBron and the beautiful Miss Savannah James. And they're saying he spent much of his time, y'all, balancing expectations, family legacy, and his own ambition in basketball. Now, you know, back in 2023, he suffered a cardiac arrest, y'all, during a work at the University of Southern California. They said, but Bronny later returned to the court after undergoing treatment, y'all, for a congenital heart defect now. But nevertheless, move on and on and on. It's being reported, y'all, that he is madly in love, y'all, with his beautiful girlfriend of African-American descent, and her name is Miss Parker Richards. You know who Parker Whitfield. She's the beautiful daughter of Sally Richards. Y'all know Sally Richards, and y'all know her dad, honey, the guy from The Cosby Show, honey. So they're saying that they're madly in love. They met at the Sierra Canyon School in California, where he played, y'all, basketball, and she was part of the softball team. such a great story, y'all. Now, they're saying, y'all, that Brawny and Parker, y'all, they confirmed their relationship when she posted a heartfelt tribute to Brawny on National Boyfriend Day. They say since then, the two have shared snaps and affectionate moments on social media, including for Valentine's Day, y'all, birthdays, and their anniversaries, y'all. This is a touching story. I mean, this is nice, you know, to come after Jamie Foxx's story after he sat there and told people all these lies. And I'm glad now that Brawny and his beautiful Parker are together. Now, if y'all don't know his dad's name is Dondre Whitfield. He helped Kevin Hart, John Travolta, and so many other stars, honey, do work and produce different movies. And her mom is Sally Richardson. Y'all know Sally, honey. You know, she played on A Low Down Dirty Shame, The Great White Hype, and I Am Legend. So she comes from great parents, and he comes from great parents as well. And they're teaching him well before Black History Month that this is what you should do to get you a nice, beautiful girlfriend that kind of resembles you. And, you know, don't put it out there in the press. And
5: they got to do a Black History Month in this gym.
6: Oh, my God.
2: That's why I say this is they put it out there before then. Let you know that they're in love.
5: A year away.
2: They're in love, and that, you know, they're not, you know, going around lying saying I ain't gonna date no more white women and stuff like that. So I'm glad that Brawny is with
4: that people. Thing triggered you this morning.
2: It triggered me because he lied. Jamie Foxx lied to us. We were rooting for him.
4: The sun has his place up in the sky.
5: Somehow that tied back into Jamie Foxx with Bronny James and Andre Whitfield. Yeah.
2: But nevertheless, y'all, congratulations to the James family. Honey,
5: NBA and comedy, I don't know.
2: It's just a beautiful thing, though, y'all. So y'all catch it on the way home, honey. Now that they said it, did y'all know what time it is? Yeah, sha-la-la-la. Sha-la-la just comes right on time, honey. The Kahlua today, honey, is one of my favorite Kahlua. My Kahlua today, y'all, is Jet. On the high end, you say Jet, and on the low end, you say beautiful black. That's your Kahlua for today.
4: Y'all give it up for Gary with the team.
2: Yes, yes.
4: Gary, thank you. That was a beautiful color. We appreciate you always.
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19: 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Gary got that word of the week coming up, so you don't want to miss that. 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
3: 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Eagles!
4: It's time for Gary's Word of the Week.
3: And you know this, man.
5: It is time for the most difficult part of the morning show. Time to expand your vocabulary with the word of the week. And Gary, don't embarrass us. Gary's going to provide us with a new definition, you know, and how to use the word in a sentence. All right, Gary, what word will you be expanding our vocabulary with this week?
6: Well, Ricky, this week's word is easy. Hell, they could have kept this word. This week's word, y'all, is obliviousness.
7: You was close.
6: It is.
5: Oh, that went close.
7: You were very close, but you didn't get it quite right.
6: Obliviousness.
5: What?
6: Obliviousness. O-B-L-I-V. Obliviousness.
7: Change the pronunciation of the E. The emphasis is on O and not ah.
6: What?
7: The emphasis is on O. It's a hard O.
6: Obliviousness?
7: Not a soft O. O, yeah.
6: Obliviousness.
7: Yeah, you close enough.
5: But anyway, wouldn't it be obli?
7: Yeah.
8: Yeah, it
5: should be. Obli?
8: Yeah.
7: Yeah.
6: Obliv.
5: Yeah. How would it say obliv?
6: Obliv?
7: Get that confidence draining out of your face.
6: Oblivious.
7: There you go.
8: Yeah. There you go.
6: But how you get obliviousness out of O-B-L-I-V?
5: O-B-L-I-V. Obliv. Obliv, I think. Yeah. Hell, I'm confused now.
7: No, you're not. You got it right.
6: Obliviousness?
8: There you go.
6: Oh, the word is obliviousness. Yeah. You need to spell it like that.
5: Yeah.
6: But anyway.
5: What it mean?
6: Okay, the definition of obliviousness is the state of being unaware, unmindful, or unconscious of one's surroundings or what's happening around them.
5: Okay. Now, use it in a sentence.
6: My absolute belief that I am an icon of high fashion and good taste speaks to the obliviousness of opinions held by most sane individuals.
5: You get it?
7: Say it again all together. It'll make sense to you.
6: My absolute belief that I am an icon of high fashion and good taste speaks to the obliviousness of opinions held by most sane individuals. The state of being unaware, mindful, or unconscious.
5: Did that make sense, Gary?
6: It sure does. Yeah. I'm trying to figure it out.
7: It means that you think one thing, but most sane people see something totally different than what your reality is.
5: And all you got to do is read the comments on them videos you make every day. You'll understand exactly why that was written.
6: Well, thank
5: you.
6: So gracious. Huh? Thank you, gracious.
5: Yeah, thank you for being so kind this morning. Y'all, we are proud of you today, though. Y'all heard it, the word of the week, obliviousness.
6: Now, what listen, you say, Ricky?
5: Y'all heard what the hell I said. I said it. I think I said it.
9: You said obliviousness.
5: Yeah, this is, no, that's right, right?
9: Yeah, you spelled it with an A.
5: Yeah,
9: you
5: I said
7: you did retain that O with an A.
5: Oblivious. I got it.
7: Hard, though.
10: Alien.
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0: of the morning show. It's time to play Battle of the Sexes. And we got Shannon from Cincinnati, Ohio. This is us on 100.3. Hey, what up, Shannon? How you doing? Hey, we're so happy to have you this morning. Then we got my man Bo from Columbus, Georgia. What up, Bo?
1: What's going on? What's going on?
0: Listening on K92.7. Hey, y'all good this morning?
2: Yeah.
1: Yes, sir.
0: All right, it is time to play Battle of the Sexes, and let me give you some advice. If you do not know the answer, just go ahead and say pass. Don't sit there and try to think and tick all your seconds off the clock, okay?
2: All right,
0: here we go. All right, Shannon, we're going to go first, okay?
2: All right.
0: All right, here we go. Start the clock. What is the cold hand company most known for making?
2: Pass.
0: Shoes. What animal is the Izod logo?
2: Alligator.
0: Yes. The pimp character Goldie was the star of this 1973 classic black film.
2: I can't think.
0: That's the Mac. On HBO show Hard Knocks, which pro sport training camp is featured?
2: I'll pass.
0: All right, NFL football. What popular car line was announced this week to be discontinued?
2: Oh.
0: The one the drug dealers drive in.
2: Oh, shoot.
0: Dodge Charger. Porsche automobiles are built in what country?
2: Okay.
0: What state is Jack Daniel's whiskey made?
2: Tennessee.
0: Yeah. How many volts are there in a standard car battery?
2: 6.
0: Damn. That's good. That's okay. You got two. You can win with two.
3: Okay.
4: Come on now.
0: You can win with two. All right.
3: You ready, Bo?
1: Yes. Let's get it.
3: All right, let's go. How often does a leap year occur?
1: Every 2 years.
3: Nope, every 4 years. What generation is someone if they were born in 2026?
1: Millennium.
3: Nope, generation B.

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1: dang.
0: A 2-pack of Irish Spring Bath Soap because you want to smell like dryer sheets. There you go. And finally, you got a portable screwdriver with not one, not two, but 3 heads. A small Phillips head, a large Phillips head, and a slot head.
1: No flats.
0: Yeah, it's a lot of heads. No one screwdriver. No flat heads. And it's all yours for winning Battle of the Sexes on the Ricky Smiley Morning Show. And, sir, because you played such a valiant battle, you got a $25 gift card to the Wax House Men's Spa.
1: There you go, Bo.
0: The sign out front says, come get manscaped. We wax it all, your chest, your back, your legs, and your butt.
1: There you go, Bo. Hey, Bo. Hey, Bo, you're going to be looking like a seal.

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2: All right, y'all, Ricky Smiley Morning Show, from the streets of Atlanta to global hip-hop influence. You know him from classics like Let's Get It, Thug Motivation 101, and a legacy that helped shape trap music as we know it. Y'all, please welcome to the show, Snowman himself, Young Jeezy.
3: What's up,
4: Jeezy? What's up? How you feeling, brother? How you feeling?
2: Man, I'm good. Thank you for waking up early.
4: Yes, sir. Got to do it for my guy, man. How you been, Rick?
2: Hey, I've been doing good, man.
5: What up, boy? How you?
4: What's up, baby?
5: I'm chilling, baby.
4: I'm good. I see you out there living. I love it.
5: Yeah, it's good to hear your voice. Absolutely.
2: Man, I saw clips from the kickoff of your Legend of the Snowman Vegas residency, man. It looked absolutely incredible.
5: Yes.
2: I have to ask, you know, how did it feel when you stepped out on that stage?
4: It was, you know, this is something we've been working on for a second. It was surreal because, you know, to get a Vegas residency is also a big deal, but to also see your vision actually unfold in front of, you know, culture, it was a real moment because, you know, most people think this is a show. We've been seeing Jeezy for years. We're going to pull up. I think everybody left like, wow, like this was actually an experience. And that's what I was most excited about. You know, the culture having an experience in the music capital of the world, you know, the entertainment capital of the world.
5: That's what's up, Jeezy. I just feel like, you know, you keep reinventing yourself every time, like you always add something fly to it each year and each time that we see you. I remember the first time I went to your video shoot, the first video you did in Miami.
4: Yeah.
5: And we was on that roof, bruh. First of all, nobody had ever gave me like $5,000 to just throw in the air. You know what I'm saying? So that was an experience right there for me. And I had been in the game for a minute. I was the brat. You know what I'm saying? Like doing my thing.
4: Right,
5: but I was
4: right.
5: I was just happy for that experience. Thank you to you and Meech for, you know, showing me that. And it was just like, wow. Mm-hmm. It was a whole new thing for the whole culture. You know what I'm saying? So when you look back at Let's Get It and Thug Motivation 101, mm-hmm. did you realize at that time you were shaping a whole movement in hip-hop, bro?
4: And you know what it was? You know, for me, I just wanted to be heard under the circumstances, you know, with everything going on in real life. You didn't know if you was going to be around. So I put everything I had into that album. Yeah. And probably the best thing I ever did, probably, you know, that year when you had your roughest year and you wrote in your journal and you wrote every page and it was real. And you go back and read that journal 20 years later and you go, damn, I did the right thing. You know what I mean? So for me, I did the right thing by putting my life and my truth in that album, because 20 years later, that's still my foundation. Yeah. You know, and I told him back then I was a corporate thug. So I ain't telling no lies. I'm still corporate thugger. You know what I'm saying?
5: Yeah.
2: Do you feel like your impact on trap music is fully recognized, or is it still, you know, more credit due?
4: You know, it's crazy, Ricky. Like, I never looked at it like that. You know what I'm saying? It's almost like when you take Martin Luther King, like, I don't think he was looking at it. He was going to be a civil rights leader. Right. He was just doing what was in his heart. For me, I'm just the truth for the people. So, like, for me, never really, you know, because I was in the trap. I definitely didn't want to, you know, to be the king of that. You know?
2: Right. Right.
4: You know what I mean? So, but I never looked at it like that. But what I do love, you know, and you know how much I love Tupac, is that he stood for something. And I think what I stood for, the trap element in it, but what it was, the bigger vision was becoming something that could evolve. You know what I'm saying? Like coming from that and representing that, but also being greater than that, because you know you're bigger than your circumstances. So when people say trap, to me, I kind of look at it as like they kind of trying to box you in a little bit, because it's almost like you can't look at, you know, some of the greats and just put them in the box. And to me, like, trap is such a small piece of who I am and a small piece of what our culture is. You know what I'm saying? Because it's just like, that's just one thing, but we so much more. You know
6: Absolutely.
4: What I'm saying? But that's just me.
6: Yep.
4: You know what I'm saying? That's just me.
6: So what would you say, speaking of, what was the hardest lesson you had to learn while transitioning from, you know, those street narratives to mainstream success?
4: Ooh. Man, you gotta go to war with yourself, baby. You know what I'm saying?
2: Right.
4: I'm a worthy opponent. You know what I mean? I hate to have to fight me. You know, I had to really do some soul searching, and you know, and I'm serious about, you know, this. This is way bigger than me. You know what I'm saying? I'm not a. You know, nobody's mentor. I ain't trying to be. I'm just like, my mission in life is to show by people that you can do anything you want to do, and you can go in and deal with things that you've been through and become a better individual in whatever field you're in. You know what I'm saying? Because, yes, you know, for me, it was spiritual, it was clarity, it was all these things. But, you know, I realized, like, black men, we don't got no outlets, and we don't got nobody to look at and say, damn, you see how he did that? That's my job. You know what I'm saying? Like, every day I get up, I'm like, how can I do this better? Can I be better? How can I get this information back? How can I show my people? How can I get my people here? How can I get them there? That's what the Vegas was all about. It's like, we supposed to be there. It wasn't no opening weekend. That was our welcome home party. Like, how the hell we not in Vegas?
2: Right.
4: You know what I'm saying?
6: You said that. You said that. I had to fight myself, and I am a worthy opponent. I'm taking that home.
5: Yeah, me too. We're going to steal that from you. We're going to borrow that one. So, look, Jeezy, has fatherhood, maturity, and life experience changed the way you approach music now, the way you write?
4: I think it approaches the way that I carry myself. You know what I'm saying? Like, most of the music that I wrote that people love was catalog music, you know, and I respect that, you know what I mean? Because that's when I was going through the realest things. But, you know, fatherhood has definitely shaped why I make my decisions, why I carry myself, and why I live my life. You know what I mean? Even on the health tip, you know, I know you just had, you know, a child, so it's congratulations, and it's just like, you know, you want to be here for your kids. Like, you want to be here. You want to be healthy. Right. You want to be peaceful. You don't want to be stressed out.
5: Yep.
4: You know what I'm saying?
5: And it's just like, you know, that's how.
4: Right. You know, y'all know Young Jeezy. Oh, yeah. Y'all don't play now. Y'all know.
5: Oh, I know now. I know now.
4: Right. Yes. So, but now I'm in such a good place, and you know, it's nothing but love around me. You know what I'm saying? So it's almost like, for me, like, that's how I base my decisions. So I'm not about to go out here and do nothing crazy, because I love my life. I love my kids. I love, you know, my culture. I love what I do. So I make my decisions based on if this is aligned with my peace or not. Because if it ain't aligned with my peace, I can't do it. I'm sorry.
2: 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All right? More with Jeezy.

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0: How the Morning Show. We got Jeezy in the building. All right, Jeezy, I'm not saying no names, but somebody in the room has a question.
1: So now I know you've been busy and been working and doing all your own concerts.
2: I already know what it's
1: like. Yes, sir. Oh, I couldn't wait to talk to you.
3: Hey, Jeezy, a sniper.
1: So, Jeezy, first question. I mean, have you seen the Jackson movie?
2: I have not. I heard good things, though.
1: Yeah, good movie. Because I was going to ask you, so have you spoke with Nia?
2: What? I have not. I haven't spoke with her.
1: Okay.
2: How did she do?
1: She did great, Jeezy, in the movie. She played Catherine Jackson. She did a great part. I loved her part in the movie, though. So she's doing good. But anyway, moving on from that, so are you dating these days?
3: What do you think? Just sit around and play PlayStation all day?
2: I'm focused.
4: That means none of your business.
1: What'd you say, Jeezy?
4: He's focused.
2: Say, look, the same thing I've been telling you for 10 years. I'm focused.
1: Right. I was hoping you would hear me change that answer.
3: And you always talk about ownership. What does financial freedom actually look like to you today?
2: I mean, it's betting on yourself. Absolutely. You know what I'm saying? Like betting on yourself. I mean, you know, can't nobody pay me to do something that I do. And I think you got to bet on yourself. That's what gives you, you know, the freedom and just, you know, the range to do things that are, you know, just colossal, you know, because if you're doing it and somebody's paying you to do it, that's not freedom. From my first mixtapes to my first albums, my first videos, like even what Brad was talking about, you know, I paid for it myself. Yep. You know what I'm saying? That allowed me the freedom to be who I am, if that makes sense. You know what I'm saying? I didn't never have to like conform to any type of system, you know?
3: If Young Jeezy 2005 met Young Jeezy today, what would they argue about?
2: Man, probably what they wear. You know, Jeezy, like, he liked the tailored suits, you know what
3: right,
2: I mean? Jeezy back
3: right.
2: then, he wanted to wear Dickie suits, you know what I mean? So, right. you know, they're probably bump heads there. we're going to go Dickie suit or a Mary suit. We got to figure
3: it
2: out.
3: We look back on them clothes, boy. We look back on them clothes. It's hard to watch, boy. Facts.
4: Yes. I want to know what's a misconception that people have about you.
2: I don't really think, well, if you know me, I don't think there's any misconceptions. You know what I'm saying? I mean, my life was chaotic and I'm in a great place now. You know what I mean? I think that when people look at you and think you're supposed to be, you know, somebody they met in 05, I think that's very confusing. I mean, Ricky Smiley, I met him in 05. He's definitely not the same Ricky. You know what I'm saying? I appreciate
3: nope.
2: that. You know what I'm saying?
3: Stomach and all, dog.
2: So,
3: Hey, man, man, I just want to, you know, say that, man, thank you for always supporting us, and, you know, we always support you, and thank you for coming on the show. I just appreciate everything you do, and I want to let everybody know, everybody all over the country. Hey, Jeezy, we just went on in Philly, man. Say what's up to everybody in Philly right quick.
2: Oh, man, you know, I love Philadelphia, man. Y'all got to pull up on me out of Las Vegas, man. Come see the residency. You know, Philly always in the building, man. I love Philly to death. They always show me love. So shout out to Philly, baby.
3: Yes, sir. Hey, man, y'all make sure y'all get your tickets to the additional dates. Just add it to this Vegas residency, man. Listen, man, Legend of the Snowman. Hey, Jeezy, let everybody know where they can get their tickets.
2: You can get the tickets right now at legendofthesnowman.com or Ticketmasters, baby. Y'all pull up on me. Y'all know what it is, man. Appreciate y'all. Ricky, love y'all. Congratulations, Brat. Y'all know
4: Thank
2: what it
4: so
2: is.
4: Thank you so much.
2: Love,
4: we're going to pull up to that residency. My
3: yes,
4: wife
3: sir.
4: Gonna
3: we
4: go,
3: love you
4: so
3: too.
4: We're going to come in that thing sharp.
3: Come on.
2: Let's do it. Let's do it.
3: All right. Ladies and gentlemen, y'all give it up for Jeezy in the building. Yes, sir. Morning, it's about the morning show coming up.

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21: Yo, what's up, y'all? This is Fabian Scoop, the undisputed voice of the club. And right now, you're about to be on fire with Rod T.
22: Turn this up. 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Come on.

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0: Drop it like it's hot. Drop it like it's hot.
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0: and
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1: Woo!
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4: It's the
5: BRAT. Time for the hot spot. What you got, Brat?
6: What up, Ricky? Good morning, everybody. I'm your girl, Brat Tat Tat, and this is the hot spot where we bring you music, movies, and more. So let's get on off into it. Kevin Hart's Netflix roast is continuing to spark controversy, and now George Floyd's family is speaking out. Man, show mentioned comedian Tony Hinchcliffe's joke about George Floyd, and his joke is getting mixed reactions from the audience, y'all. Some people thought it was funny, others felt that the comment crossed the line.
7: You've done good, though, Kevin. The black community is so proud of you. Right now, George Floyd is looking up at us all laughing so hard that he can't breathe.
8: No.
9: Oh, I didn't know it was a white comedian who did it.
10: Yeah.
9: That hits different.
10: It's not funny.
6: Yeah, that's not.
9: Oh, wow, no.
10: It's not funny.
8: And the crowd gave it to him. I mean, the crowd gave him, you know.
9: Oh, he can't do that. He's not part of the community.
6: Not George Floyd.
9: Uh-uh.
6: Can't breathe that.
9: That's
6: made me just want to whoop his ass.
8: But on equal ground, they also gave They also did a Charlie Kirk joke too.
6: About how about just leave
8: his throat being blown out?
9: Oh God!
10: Yeah, but it's different. The context, the circumstances is totally different.
9: Oh wow!
10: You know what I'm saying?
9: That's uncomfortable.
10: And talking about the history of what black people went through and all of that kind of stuff, and then this, in everything that's going on in the environment that we are in now with the Trump administration, it's just not funny. It's not the time.
6: It need to be some stuff off limits. That's just my opinion. I know a roast ain't no, you know, ain't no limits, but that made my skin crawl.
9: Awesome.
6: Like I didn't like that. I would have felt funny sitting in there. But anyway, if you miss any part of the show, y'all, you can check out the Ricky Smiley Morning Show podcast, available wherever you get your podcasts. 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
5: 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Certified strength and conditioning coach Dana Santis told us, recovery is about choosing the right kind of movement at the right time. That means maybe working with someone like a physical therapist to harness movement as medicine. You'll need to prioritize controlled, high-quality movement over intensity, staying within pain-free or at least low symptom ranges of motion. You should think of pain as feedback, not a challenge to conquer. 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Take it slow. Be patient. I'm Dr. Sanjay Gupta, helping you live a better life.
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0: morning.
1: Hey, good morning, Ricky. All right, so for all of my parents out there, this is a really important time for you guys. Graduations, you know, they're turning in final exams. Well, there is an app that they use called Canvas. Now, Canvas was hacked by a group called the Shiny Hunters. Now, Shiny Hunters,
2: Oh, yeah, I know.
1: So Shiny Hunters, they are a hacker group. So, you know, they can get all of your information. Just like, let's say Shiny Hunters went to Apple. Well, they have now locked up this Canvas app. And so all of the college students who use this to talk to their teachers, turn in their grades, turn in their exams, they can't get it. But not only that, their personal information was hacked. So today was the deadline. Shiny Hunters said if they did not receive an released amount of money, that they would release all of the people's information. Well, luckily, good news, Canvas has paid out an unspecified amount of money, and so they assured that no one's information is going to be out there. Now, we're talking about 275 million students along with 9,000 universities, so it's a really, really big deal. Unfortunate, though, that they had to pay out that money. But speaking about payouts, Apple is paying out people. So if you were like me, you know, I got the Apple iPhone 15, and you were like, oh man, an advanced Siri, you know, smart Siri, that's what everyone called it, smart Siri, they're so excited about it. Well, Apple has settled $275 million lawsuit because they basically said our Siri is smarter, even though it really wasn't at that time. It was still under development. So because they made these promises and people went out and bought the phones in advance, Apple now has to pay out all these people who bought the phones. They're saying this affects Apple 15, 16, and 17. So if you are one of those people, it's still in the federal courts right now. Not really sure how much you're going to get paid because, again, it depends on how many people file the lawsuit, and they will split up the $275 million. But make sure you keep an eye on your inbox because they will send you an email and let you know all about the lawsuit if you're affected. And speaking of Apple, well, if you are one of the people in the group chat and you have a Android phone or Apple phone, well, you're the green dot person. Your text messages are more secure because Apple and SMS texting are now end-to-end encrypted, so that it's a good thing for you. But for all of my Instagram users, on May 8th, your privacy with your DMs is no longer encrypted. Now, Facebook has came out and said the reason that they did this is so that law enforcement officials and Meta can now basically screen your DMs and check for any, you know, unlawful activities that you're doing. So all the child predators and all that, that is their excuse for ending end-to-end encryption. So Meta has said because of this encryption, they can't read your stuff, which is what we really want. And so now they're taking that away. It ended this week on May 8th. So I'm very, very curious to see how that's going to go. So, again, just make sure, you know, you're very cautious in what you put in those DMs. It can get you in trouble. And for all of my people that love Fire Sticks, I don't know if you saw the article that went out, but if you have a Fire Stick, it now opens, and it's jailbroken, it now opens up every camera in your home to hackers. So let's say...
2: Shut up!
1: So everybody loves getting their cable from these jailbroken Fire Sticks.
3: Yep. We got to go back to the regular video recorder and just plug them up.
4: VCR.
1: VHS tape.
4: I'm just listening to all this. It's like, who's watching Big Brother? And everybody's...
1: Well, it's kind of like the flock cameras. I don't know if you've seen the car tag cameras that they have all over the place. So people are up in arms about flock cameras because they're supposed to be car tag readers. But unfortunately, these sales associates who work for flock cameras, they access the cameras to where kids are. So it was play gyms, schools, playgrounds, even some classroom in these areas, especially in Dunwoody, Georgia. And they're putting all these cameras up around the country. And not only that, they are now installing microphones to these cameras. So it's definitely a privacy violation. So again, make sure you're active. Make sure you read what's going on in your area and be involved. And lastly, if you were looking for headphones, Apple is allegedly making a new AirPod Pro number 4. But the weird thing about this one, it's earphones, but it has a camera inside of it that has AI technology. So I know it's a lot to take in today. So if you have any questions or you just want to chat about it, you can hit me up at Beyonce ATL. Again, B-E-Y-O-N-C-E-A-T-L for these stories and more. 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

0: All right, y'all. 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
15: 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Check that out right away. And we're getting into this. I love this, Trip. I have kind of become a fan of FinTok on TikTok. I kind of look at a lot of things, and that's kind of the motivation for the show. There are just so many things out there, and so much going on the world of finance, the people the way consume finance, and we're looking at Gen Z in particular relying on TikTok as their source, their only source for financial information. That seems crazy to me.
13: Yeah, it sure does to me as well. I mean, I think different strokes for different folks, but my experience in the last over two decades is that when I'm working with an expert in person, I typically achieve the best results. And that still applies today for you guys out there too. It's just the way it is. I'm not discounting, information we can obtain from various sources. Let's face it, one of the biggest changes in the financial world over the last few years, folks, it hasn't just been interest rates or inflation or even the market. It's been the way that you consume financial advice. Think about this. 20 years ago, you got investing information from a financial advisor or a newspaper, maybe CNBC. But today, all of us, we can open our phone and in 15 seconds, we've got somebody or something, that's the question, telling us how we can retire 40, pay zero taxes, build passive income, become a millionaire, et cetera. So I just want to have a real conversation with our listeners, today about what we're calling FinTok. Okay. That's financial TikTok, right? Yeah, the good. We're going to talk about the good, the bad, and then the wildly misleading for sure. Folks, financial planning is just too important. It's just too important to base entirely on somebody dancing around or whatever next to a chart in a 30-second video. LimehouseFinancial.com, 800-940-6979. I want to give a shout out to all of our longtime listeners. You guys are awesome. Welcome back. Thanks for tuning in. It's always good to be with you. We appreciate your questions, your comments, and thanks for letting us know that we matter. And if you're new to the show, you're in the right spot. We're helping people. We're having fun getting you there and keeping you there all through things like the written plan for retirement, which we certainly are going to talk more about in this segment. 800-940-6979.
15: So, Tripp, why do you think people are beginning to trust, social media more than somebody like you or a financial institution? What's causing that? What's making that shift happen?
13: I don't think it happened overnight. I really don't. There's been a shift. It takes a long time to turn a very large vessel around, and I think that kind of has happened maybe over the last, 9, 10, 12 years or so. And we've got younger investors out there. You mentioned that, as we're getting into this, younger investors definitely more apt to trust someone speaking casually into a phone than someone maybe sitting behind a desk and spending time with them talking about the intricacies of financial planning. And I would say part of that perhaps comes from maybe the financial crisis, and part comes from a distrust, if you will, of institutions and maybe even people. And then there's this whole thing that's just because of the simplicity part of it. I mean, it's just accessible. You know what I mean?
15: Oh, yeah, absolutely. And again, I think that what we're finding is people just feel compelled. We consume media in short bursts, which can be the problem.
13: Oh, I think so. And what I'm also, thinking of right now is that let's just take, the 55 and over crowd.
15: All right.
13: Maybe they're not as into this FinTok, as we're calling it, financial TikTok, then versus like somebody under 55, but they more likely have kids, right? Or grandkids.
15: Yes.
13: And think of the influence that has on, let's just continue with 55 and older people, right? Or 65 or 75, whatever. Like when they're in the room, if you've got a 74-year-old couple and they're in the room with their grandkids who are mid-20s and they're like, hey, what are you looking at? And then they're like, oh, this is great information on financial planning. And this guy says this. I mean, that's going to spur that other generation to maybe start looking at things that maybe they wouldn't have ever looked at before. And then talking about algorithms,
8: once you look at something, probably you're going to be fed more of that. And if it's the wrong thing that you're looking at and you're continuing to get misinformation regarding planning, wow. Mm-hmm. So
15: yes.
8: I think the real question though is kind of this, like how did this happen? How did social media personalities become more trusted than an expert like myself or Jonathan? I mean, how does that happen? I think it's just, what people get accustomed to, maybe.
15: Well, it is, but I also think that sometimes these influencers, that's why they're an influencer. They're very appealing. They generate, interest through them and people like them and they'll glom onto them and they'll do more and more. And it becomes an algorithm, right?
8: Yeah.
15: I mean, so let's talk about algorithms for a second. I mean, everyone talks about, well, it's in my algorithm. So they're going to, how is algorithms rewarding confidence over competence? I think that's a fair question.
8: Well, think about this. One of the problems with social media is that the algorithm doesn't measure accuracy. The algorithm doesn't measure accuracy. It measures engagement. So who's going to it? How often are they going to it? What are they looking for? How can we give them more of it? And the people who speak with the most certainty, they often get kind of pushed to the top, if you will, even when the advice is oversimplified or flat out wrong, or maybe it's just made to be like one size fits all. And I'll just share this with you guys out there in radio land. This whole planning thing, it is not one size fits all. It just absolutely is not. I mean, Jonathan and I sit down with enough people. We stay busy. Our calendar's booked, 2, 3, 4 weeks out. We stay busy enough and we see enough people to know that there are similarities between the people that we see, but every person is so different. They think different about money. They feel different about money. They have different risk tolerances. They have different objectives. They have different backgrounds. They have different levels of savings. I mean, all of that, it all plays into the planning process. By the way, folks, regarding the planning process, a written plan for retirement is what's going to get you to where you want to go and keep you there. And you absolutely need it. We're building those for you at no cost, no obligation. Very, very simple. I mean, we're in general working with people that have 7 figures or more saved. Our plans work best for those people with 1 million or more. We're putting it together for you, building it, including all of the things that are necessary: inflation, healthcare, taxation, lifestyle goals, and much more. 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Okay, that's where we come from, that you can do this thing called retirement. 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LimehouseFinancial.com. Also, I want to, as I'm thinking about it, mention 2 events we have coming up this week on Monday and Thursday evening. Monday and Thursday evening, we're going to have estate planning workshops. It's the same event Monday and Thursday. Come to one, come to both, either way. We'd love to have you. We're going to spend about an hour talking about the misconceptions of estate planning, why you need to do it, what does it look like, how you can do it, and how also it intertwines with your investment planning, your retirement planning, your tax savings strategies. 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They're no cost or no obligation. 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So, Steve, we're going to wrap up this segment here in a minute, and we're going to come back and continue on the subject for our listeners. 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
8: Folks, where are you getting your financial advice? It certainly is everywhere. Think about how social media pushes it and pushes it. Is what you're listening to, is what you're watching accurate? Maybe so, maybe not. You know, there's been a rise of what I'm going to call FinTalk, financial TikTok, and people are trusting influencers more maybe than they should. We're going to continue to unpack this and talk more about it coming up next.
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15: We are back on the road to retirement with Tripp Limehouse. Tripp has been helping folks for a couple of decades, along with his investment advisor, Jonathan O'Reilly. They work in an independent way, and again, getting you to where you need to be when it comes to retirement. That's what we're trying to do here. You know, and one of the things we're talking about is the influence that social media has, particularly FinTalk, and that's on TikTok. So the question then, why does bad financial advice spread so fast online? I mean, because is it just because they just hype it so much and they say it with authority so that we think we believe them?
8: Well, I believe that could be part of it. Mm-hmm. But then another big part of that equation is think about, like, when you look at something and you see how many followers someone has, right?
15: Right.
8: Think about that. I think that has a huge impact on what we choose to, you know, accept as accurate, you know, right, true, whatever you want to call it, right? So I think that has a big part of it. But fear and greed mm-hmm. are two not good things. And they've always sold in investing. Always, always. Fear and greed. I mean, let's think about this. Think about our news outlets, right? Like, sometimes I'm like, I mean, I'll sit down and I'll watch Amy and I will watch Fox News. And by the way, honey, I love you so much. I'm really enjoying all the fun things we're doing. And even if it's just sitting down watching Fox News holding hands, I love you so much. But we're sitting down recently and we're watching, you know, an hour of Fox, which is about my capacity. And then the next, you know, hour rolls around and I'm like, it's the same news. It's the same thing that we were just talking about. It's just a different person talking about it. Right.
15: Yep.
8: And I asked myself and Amy, like, how do they make a business of this? I mean, With Ted Turner just dying recently, I was reading that, you know, that he kind of revolutionized, obviously, you know, the whole news scene, right? But used to be on, what, twice a day, maybe three times a day, morning, midday, night, you know, and then he made it a 24-hour thing. But I think that takes a lot of effort. So comparing what we're talking about, like how do people get wrapped up with this whole thing? I think that the fear and greed, you know, they draw people in. Like people want to know, oh my gosh, what's going to be happening? But social media, it brings both of those to the table. I mean, think about this. A video that's saying, here's how to slowly build wealth over 30 years. That's going to get less viewing, less attention.
15: It sounds boring.
8: Yeah, right. It does. I think it sounds great, but yeah. Something like this. Versus this headline, I'm thinking, this ETF could make you rich by next summer.
15: Sign me up.
8: Yeah, right. That's going to get millions of views. So interesting paradigm there, right? We've almost gamified, if you will, financial planning into its own form of entertainment. My question would be, you know, are we watching the same emotional investing mistakes from the dot-com bubble and meme stock era, you know, playing out faster now? I think that could be a possibility.
15: I think that's an interesting way to say that, and certainly an interesting perspective, because I think we are in many ways doing the same things, and we shouldn't. And so when TikTok and social media, it's all about the 30-second clip, the 60-second clip. I mean, you know, 2 minutes is pushing it. So how can you possibly get good information in a 30-second clip?
8: I think that's the danger of it. When we try to reduce financial planning into that, I mean, come on, you know, right? Folks, you have worked so hard for what you have. I've got a question for everybody out there right now. For those of you that have saved money, how long has it taken you to save what you have saved? Well, that's a question Jonathan and I ask when we meet with people at the conference table. Well, by the way, folks, we would love to meet with you at no cost or obligation to discuss your portfolio, look at the cost of it, look at the performance of it, see if it's the right thing for you. If it is, we would affirm that. If it's not, we would provide you with recommendations made from that fiduciary capacity, only in your best interest. If you'd like a portfolio review, call me right now, 800-940-6979, 800-940-6979. Just say you heard me talk about the complimentary portfolio review and we'll help you. You know, so going back to like how have we gamified financial planning? Financial planning is so different. It's so different for everybody. Mm-hmm. There are commonalities across the board.
15: Right.
8: But we have to avoid the short form content like that saying financial planning is simple. That's not accurate. I mean, like take this for an example. A Roth conversion, it might make sense for one family, and for another family, it could be a tax disaster. It really could. Mm-hmm. Which, by the way, on that subject, that's why we do the RCA. We talk about that all the time, the Roth conversion analysis, right? I remember, Jonathan, I met with a lady, and she said, I want to do Roth conversion, and I've told this story before on the show. By the way, folks, if you'd like to listen to this episode, you know, later, if you're in a hurry, check us out. We're on iHeartRadio, Google, Apple, Spotify, anywhere you stream your content, The Road to Retirement Show with Limehouse Financial. You can go back, listen to episodes previously or this episode. But I talk about the Roth conversion analysis. So this lady came in, Steve, and she's like, I want to do Roth conversion. So, you know, we made a note of that. We keep talking and she's like, I want to do Roth conversion. Anyway, she said it like three times. And I said, ma'am, you know, do you want to do a Roth conversion? She said, yes. I said, here's my question for you. Would you like to know that doing a Roth conversion is in your best interest? It's going to be good for you. So you can feel really good about it. She said, well, sure. Anyway, we did that. We did the Roth conversion analysis, the RCA. Mm-hmm. And we determined that it was not in her best interest. She should not do it. And we showed her why, and she's just smiled. She said, oh, okay, thanks. That's all I needed to know. I mean, sometimes all we need to know is what not to do, right?
15: Oh, good point. Yeah, absolutely. Yeah. Well, in this case, I think that it makes sense because if she may have seen a 30-second clip on FinTalk that said, do a Roth conversion and life will be better. That's, you know, that may be what she was going on.
8: Yeah, absolutely. Or you might have someone on the opposite end of the spectrum that hasn't even thought about it because they're busy. I mean, a surgeon we brought on as a client said, we had to bring it to his attention. Hey, doc, you know, we think you should seriously consider these Roth conversions and doing them over a period of time strategically so you don't get into the next tax bracket. And we did the analysis for him. And, you know, I mean, it would save, you know, hundreds of thousands of dollars over his lifetime. So it could go either way. I don't know. I mean, I think that what could be right for somebody could be wrong for somebody else. And that's a good point for you guys out there to hear. It really is. And but online, every strategy, well, most of them, they get kind of packaged as a universal solution. Right. Because here's the thing I've learned is complexity. It doesn't really perform well on social media. It just doesn't. So, you know, the takeaway question here on this is, you know, can real retirement planning even be responsibly communicated in a 30-second soundbite, a 60-second soundbite?
15: I'm going to say no.
8: Yeah, I mean, I'm saying no. Folks, I do believe that you can gather information, receive information, benefit from information by using FinTalk, social media, whatever. We're calling it financial TikTok, you know. I think you can, but I'm just saying that, you know, it shouldn't be the end all be all. Perhaps it should spur on questions for you to dive deeper into with an expert like myself or my investment advisor, Jonathan O'Reilly. We are experts in these areas that we're talking about. We're income and distribution planning experts, Social Security experts. We professionally manage money. We do a lot here at Limehouse Financial. We're holistic planners. We're independent. We function from that fiduciary capacity. If you're looking to work with people that really care about you, that can help you navigate through all of this, that can really demonstrate to you in the form of a written plan for retirement that you can retire successfully, then we need to be getting together, okay? I'd say a lot of financial advice online is designed to maybe generate clicks, not necessarily confidence. And real planning, it's usually a slower process. Mm-hmm. Thoughtful conversation is going to occur. You know, conversation around taxation, future taxation, which shocks a lot of people, you know.
15: What, that you're talking about taxes?
8: Yeah, it does. I mean, it's amazing. I mean, we brought on a client recently, super great people, really good savers, you know, like $3.5 million in their 401s. They just had no idea of the type of income taxes they were going to encounter moving forward, you know.
15: Oh, wow. That much, you know, in a 401k, that's a lot of taxes.
8: That is. It's never been taxed before. You know, we had to go over that with them. I mean, not a bad problem to have, but
15: no, thoughtful
8: conversations. I mean, they go deep, though. You know, taxation risk. What's the appropriate risk for you? You know, how are you getting guaranteed income for life? Do you have a safe money strategy, the green line principle that preserves and protects your money? No downside, a lot of upside potential. Folks, you need to be asking us about this green line principle. A lot of things shaking out right now in the market, in the world, all across. You need to preserve and protect a portion of your money so you never lose it. Ask us about the green line principle. 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
15: Hey, we're back on the road to retirement with Tripp Limehouse. My name's Steve Sudol, and this is our short segment, Tripp, and what we're going to do is dig into a listener question. This one is, again, tied to what we've been talking about today. So here's a retired couple. They spend less now than before retirement, except for travel, golf, grandkids, and just one more streaming subscription. They planned on spending $6,000 a month. Somehow it's closer to $8,200 a month. What's the smartest way to rein in lifestyle creep without feeling like retirement suddenly became detention?
8: That's a great question. Thank you guys for calling in and asking this question. This is a question that can be like universal for all across the board who are retired and thought that they would only spend a certain amount of money. I do believe that the number one solution is, you know, sitting down with an expert like myself or my investment advisor, Jonathan O'Reilly, someone that's truly an income and a distribution planner that can say, what about this? What about this? And recently we met with a couple, brought them on as a client. And, you know, we were talking about their retirement income goal, and it was about $5,000 a month. And so when they shared that with us, we were like, well, how about this? How about this? How about this? And so what we did was, and we didn't even tell them that we did this, we just went ahead and planned in their written plan for retirement, not for $5,000 a month, but for $7,500 a month.
15: Okay.
8: Because we wanted to demonstrate to them that, yeah, $5,000 may be your number. More than likely, there's things that you're forgetting and we're not including. So here's a big buffer. Worst case that happens is you have discretionary income, or you don't necessarily have to make this withdrawal that we're accounting for. But we came back to them and showed them the plan, and they were just thrilled. They were like, wow, this is great. And they thanked us for building in that buffer. I think that a lot of times people will just, they're trying to minimize their retirement budget to like the as small as it could be, because they find some kind of comfort in doing that. The reality is, I think we should overinflate it and plan from that number, because like this question, this caller, you know, planning on $6,000, now $8,200 is going out the door, you know, and they're feeling bad about it. They're like, it has an emotional impact.
15: Of course it does.
8: When somebody's planning for a lower number, now they're talking about more. I want you guys to feel good about retirement, even though you're spending more than you had planned on. There's always going to be something. But the solution ultimately for this caller really is just to have that written plan for retirement. And let's use the larger number, maybe even make it $9,000 a month. I think $8,200 was their number, planning on $9,000. Let's see, you know, what does retirement look like with that, a really good big buffer in there where you don't have to feel bad about it. I mean, you've got several phases of retirement. You've got the go-go, slow-go, and no-go years.
15: Yes.
8: I mean, maybe it's okay to be taking out more in the go-go years and then tapering it down a little as you move into the slow-go and the no-go years. I mean, you know, let's just take a look at all those scenarios. At the end of the day, though, I think this question comes down to one thing, and that's guaranteed income for life. guaranteed income for life. So if there's two Social Securities, and then if we were to create a personal pension plan that guaranteed income never to be outlived by both people, I do believe that would enable this particular caller to not feel like they're in retirement detention. 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
15: 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Get to know Trip a little bit more. Get to meet Jonathan online, and so much more. So we have got... It's easy for me to say, apparently, it's easy to criticize social media finance culture. I mean, it really is. And certainly from my perspective, I think, you know, some of them are just real morons out there, and they are, but it's filled a gap. You know, a lot of folks need that information. We want short bursts, short bites. And so there you go.
8: Yeah. I think about it for years. A lot of folks out there just thought, you know, investing was intimidating.

0: that way.
1: Yeah. Yeah. I think, you know, in the earlier part of today's show, we were talking about that kind of one size fits all approach. And there's a danger, you know, there's a danger behind that. So you have to have an awareness of that. I mean, but realistically, I've been helping people with their money for over 20 years now. And very thankful to be doing so. By the way, to all my clients out there, thank you guys for your business. So we really appreciate you and are glad to be working with you. But, I mean, forever, just investing, it kind of felt elusive to a lot of Americans. And then and people had some assumptions behind that. You know, they think, well, I just don't have enough money to invest, or I've got to use a broker, or I got to have some type of expert knowledge regarding, you know, this type of thing. And So on a positive note, social media really did help to kind of normalize conversations about things like, you know, index funds or retirement accounts and compounding growth. And it happens in such a way that it does feel, you know, approachable and practical. You know, and normal and just kind of like easy, I guess, you know. Mm-hmm. So in some way, I'd say that FinTok, you know, we're talking about, or we're saying it's FinTok, we're like financial TikTok. Okay. I think FinTok has somewhat helped to maybe demystify, if you will, investing for many people out there who thought otherwise. Sure. Right? And they may have never started to do it if it had not been for, you know, some social media, you know, opening that door for them. So that's a positive thing.
0: Well, and I think a lot of younger Americans are getting into social media. Well, younger are into social media in general, but also with this, they're learning more and they're talking about Roth IRAs. They're talking about ETFs. These are people in their 20s. That didn't happen 10 years ago.
1: No,
0: but now there's so much information.
1: It's almost information overload at some points in time.
0: Sometimes it is. Sure.
1: I mean, years ago, it was just, you know, I'm going to go to work. There's a retirement plan at work. I'm going to participate and one day I'll retire. And by the way, folks, your retirement plan at work is not a plan. It's not. It's a account, an account. It's an account. There's a difference between a plan and an account. Mm-hmm. It's a huge difference between a plan and an account, folks. I want you to realize that, because the sooner you realize that you just have an account and the sooner you realize that you need to turn it into a plan, the better you will do moving forward. And by the way, if you're 59 and a half or older, we can help you with this wonderful leap forward in the planning process, because that's the age at which you can take control over what's yours, or at least partly, because the IRS is a part of this whole deal. And I'm talking about your 401ks, your TSPs, your 403bs, all of those things, okay? Mm-hmm. At 59 and a half, more than likely, you can roll it over into an IRA, and you can turn it from an account into a plan, okay? Even though they tell you you have a 401k plan, it's not a plan, it's just an account. It's a place where money's located. You've got limited investment options, maybe lower performance, maybe higher fees, you know, all that stuff. So anybody out there listening right now that's 59 and a half or older and you have money saved in a work retirement account, give me a call, 800-940-6979. 800-940-6979. Just let me know you heard me talking about how at age 59 and a half, you can take control of your destiny by rolling over your money into an IRA. The time to do a rollover, folks, is not when you retire. It's at 59 and a half. It just is. The sooner you implement this plan, the stronger you're going to be moving forward into retirement. Okay. And by the way, when you make this change, you're not penalized, you're not taxed. You can still continue to work and contribute to the account at work and get the match, all that, okay? Mm-hmm. So make sure you're asking us about that. But, you know, I just think that, you know, things have changed. And again, a positive.

0: of change is an awareness of some of this stuff that people are able to accomplish, and they're hearing about it on social media. So, but back to the younger generation, I think that they are more financially aware earlier on, and that was the point you made, Steve. It's the truth. They're right. More accustomed to looking at this stuff, and than someone maybe who's mid 50s or 60s or 70s. They are,
1: Well, yeah, it's just I think the younger folks are certainly more in tune to social media, more technically savvy than a lot of folks, over 60.
0: A lot of that's from necessity, though, right?
1: Right, absolutely. Yeah, because that's how they live. That's how they exist.
0: Yeah, they're looking at perhaps things like maybe student debt or housing cost, or they're looking at inflation and thinking about money sooner. But so I would say social media has definitely made financial education a part of our everyday culture, and the current generation is probably becoming more financially aware, just because they have had access to the information earlier. I think so. But what about this FinTok, as we're calling it, again, financial TikTok? What about it exposing real problems in the industry?
1: Well, I think that's a good thing. Yeah, because I do think some of these influencers are uncovering things that scams and whatever, and they're getting the message out there to be aware, and that's important.
0: I think we talked about that in the last segment, like fear and greed, make headlines and continuous headlines. They feed people, right? I mean, like, oh my God, people are like eyes glued to the, TV or to the screen or whatever, right? Because they're hearing these things. But this has somewhat of a positive aspect of it. I mean, one reason that financial influencers gain traction is because some consumers genuinely felt frustrated with traditional financial systems, and rightly so conversations that came up from social media around hidden fees or high expense mutual funds, maybe a confusing product, maybe sales tactics that are overly aggressive, the list goes on and on.
1: Sure does.
0: I think that there are a lot of cases where social media has forced our industry to become more transparent. And that, again, is a positive aspect of social media. And that's what we're talking about right now. Hey, folks, I want to invite you to an event we have this week. Actually, we have two. They're both the same material, okay? But both the same event, just we're doing it two different nights, Monday night and Thursday night. We're going to have an estate planning workshop at the Chamber of Commerce in Lexington. This is at no cost or obligation to you. We're going to start at 6:30 for about an hour. I'm going to spend time with you talking about what is estate planning, why you need to do it, how it works, what does it look like for you, and how we can help you with it, okay? Also, I'm going to talk about how it intertwines with retirement planning, investment planning, tax planning, healthcare planning, a whole lot of content in these two events, folks. Monday night, Thursday night, Lexington Chamber of Commerce, 6:30 p.m., an estate planning workshop. 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
1: We're back on the road to retirement with Tripp Limehouse, our final segment together. Going to dig into some things here. I like what you're talking about, Tripp, talking about separating the fact from fiction when it comes to social media and finance, FinTalk. We've been talking about it the whole show. And one of the reasons I think financial content does well is because people, I think, really want answers, don't you? I mean, we're looking for answers for things, and you know, darn if that, you know, FinTalk, it doesn't give you some answers. They're not always the right answers.
0: Yeah, that's what I was just thinking. Is that what's interesting, though, is sometimes people keep searching and searching and searching and searching until they find the answer that they want, which could be the wrong answer. You know what I mean?
1: Sure.
0: We got to be aware of that. But I think that, yeah, financial content, we've talked a lot about that today on the show. It does perform well online in particular. People do want answers. And so if somebody's appearing online and there's a simple solution to a complicated financial problem, it's definitely appealing to the viewer or listener. But the issue is that a lot of these viral strategies contain just enough truth to sound intelligent. I'm thinking of this right now. Like, you've got a person on FinTalk, okay, TikTok, and they're talking about when to file for Social Security, and they're saying, file at 62. It's the best thing for you. Absolutely, you should not wait to take your Social Security benefit. Okay, I mean, really? What about the earnings test that you have to take into consideration? What about a surviving spouse receiving less of a benefit? You know, I mean, what about the break-even point? I mean, is that really true? Does it really apply to you? Maybe so, maybe not. I don't. As an income and distribution planning expert, as a Social Security expert, I'd like to help you with something along those lines, right? To say that's accurate information. It's interesting because, you know, these Social Security and income planning workshops that we do, Steve, at the library and at the chamber. I mean, I've had many people that have come up to me and they've said, I've been watching YouTube videos for weeks about Social Security and I don't know what to do. And I say, well, you know what? Don't worry. You're in the right place, because as an expert in this area, I'm going to help you know what to do. I'm going to make a professional recommendation from a fiduciary capacity that's backed up, and it's going to be based upon where you are, what you want to do. And I'm going to show you how to get the most out of Social Security. Folks, that's a Social Security roadmap. If you don't have that, it's a necessity for you to be successful. If you have not filed for your benefit already, it's going to be coming up one of these years, and you need to know how to maximize and optimize Social Security. 800-940-6979. Call me right now. Ask me for a Social Security roadmap. I'll provide it to you at no cost or obligation, okay? But biggest financial myths, you know, sure. trendy things.
1: Well, I think that's what that's what's happening on FinTalk, is they're putting out these stories and you know, I love the titles. Yeah, what banks don't want you to know, the tax loophole rich people use. I mean, that's what we're talking about. Those are the headlines that grab our attention. And then, like you said, Tripp, there's a shred of truth in there, but isn't it certainly not for everybody?
0: I would say certainly not for everybody. You know, there's just something psychologically, profound and powerful about believing that, you know, wealthy people know hidden financial tricks that the average person does not know. And For sure. For sure. Social media thrives on phrases like what you just said. What banks don't want you to know, you know, mm-hmm. tax loopholes the rich use. And, you know, I just for fun, sometimes I'll click on these ads and I'll just, like, what are these people talking about, you know?
1: Yeah.
0: And it's not because I'm seeking knowledge regarding these areas. I mean, I always want to learn. I spend a lot of time studying. I mean, I'll mm-hmm. always furthering my education so I can help people better. But you know, I see these catchy things. I'm like, what is this guy talking about? You know, most of the time it's just, it's like a cat and mouse thing. You know, give me your information, I'll send you something. And I don't know. I don't think it's necessarily that positive. But the thing is, most legitimate financial planning principles, I don't want to say it, but it's kind of true. They're really boring. You know, I mean, things like, hey, true. They're boring, but they're true. Hey, imagine this concept.
1: Yeah, but those are the things that we have to face. I mean, that's right. You know, life is not lived in 30-second increments.
0: No, it's not. I mean, save consistently. That's a good one. Manage taxes. Yep. A necessity. Reduce unnecessary risk. For sure. Think long term. I mean, all that stuff is kind of like a... boring, but true. It's true. Tried and true. I wonder why so many people are drawn to financial strategies just that, you know, that sound exclusive or hidden. And I go back to, well, it's just people, they want an answer for something and they continue to search and search and search until they think they've found the answer that they want, even though there may be a whole lot of other answers that are true and accurate. You know what I mean? So I don't know. Everybody can fall prey to it. I think that social media can provide a great way to spur on questions. But at the end of the day, folks, if you really want to be independent, if you really want to be in control and have a successful retirement, working with an expert like myself or my investment advisor, Jonathan O'Reilly, that propels you into success. And if you're already there and you want to maintain that success, potentially do better, you mm-hmm. should be sitting down with us as well. 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I want to share with folks, we got an event coming up this week, Monday and Thursday evening. 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And this Thursday, 6:30 p.m. The Lexington Chamber of Commerce. An estate planning workshop. We're going to get into what is estate planning, why you need to be doing it, what does it entail, mm-hmm. how it works with your retirement planning, your investment planning, your tax planning, your healthcare planning. 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
1: So we've got a listener question, Trip, that kind of ties into exactly what we're talking about, if you don't mind. It's a couple. They're 64. They're debt-free, and they've got about $850,000 saved. But every time the market drops 3%, they start doom-scrolling financial TikTok at 2 a.m. and want to move everything into cash. So how does somebody know the difference between protecting their retirement and just reacting emotionally to scary headlines? That's where you come in. You are the voice of reason, Trip.
0: Well, for this particular, caller and their question, this is a very real thing. Okay. I understand it. I get it. The value of your portfolio has decreased due to the market changing. I mean, okay, all right. But mm-hmm. you know what? If you're in possession of this written plan for retirement that I continue to talk about and offer to you out there, then this dip in your portfolio is not going to keep you up at 2 a.m. looking at, you know, what and making you think of, should you do something? What should you do? Because, I mean, in our written plan for retirement, we're talking about and planning for market vacillation, you know, market vacillation. We're planning for volatility. It's going to go up, going to go down, going to be, you know, going to stay the same, whatever. We're planning for that. And also in the plans that we build for our clients, we have a safe money strategy, the green line principle. Folks, you really, really need to look at this green line principle, okay? It's a safe money strategy. Zero is your hero. You cannot lose any of your money. You have a lot of upside potential. And think about it this way. You insure your car, you insure your house. Isn't it worth you insuring a part of all of your money? I'd say so.
1: I think it is, yeah.
0: You know, so for these guys, Steve, this question, you know, by the way, I want to compliment them on saving their $850,000. That's no easy task. But with a proper plan that does include a safe money strategy, and again, that's written for you and built by an expert like myself or my investment advisor, Jonathan, then you don't have to react. You just know that you have a plan. This type of thing has been accounted for, and you're going to be okay. And that's exactly really the whole crux of the show that we've been on today. We've been talking about social media, how it can mislead you, how it can make you take a wrong turn on the road to retirement. We've also talked about how it has its positive effects too on you as listeners, as viewers, as consumers. Sure. But at the end of the day, what this whole deal comes down to, folks, is I love this caller. That was such an appropriate question at the right time. I love this caller question, okay? Because the answer is, when you're working with an expert like myself, like Jonathan, here at Limehouse Financial, you know you're going to be okay. Okay, you're going to stay the course, follow the plan. You don't need to make an emotional decision. Don't need to react. You just need to enjoy your life.
1: Yeah,
0: you need to have fun. You need to just this destination that you've arrived at. You need to just relish in it. I mean, oh my gosh, that's how it should be, folks. And it can be that way for you. 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The next 10 callers in the next 10 minutes are going to get a written plan for retirement. 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Hey, thanks for tuning in today for a great episode of the Road to Retirement Show. I'm so thankful that you did. And I encourage you to tune in again next week. We love spending time with you. Until then, God bless you.
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12: A better life with Dr. Sanjay Gupta.
13: If you're someone who isn't super active, just thinking about the amount of exercise you're supposed to get every week can feel daunting. 75 minutes of vigorous exercise, 150 minutes of moderate intensity exercise. It's a lot. But I have some good news for you in the form of a recent study out of Norway. Researchers found that for most sedentary people, getting just 5 more minutes of meaningful movement a day had a statistically significant impact on their expected lifespan. So did reducing the amount of time they sat every day by just 30 minutes. That's not to say that this bare minimum is what you should aspire to, but I think it's a good reminder that doing something is always better than doing nothing. The point is, just get started. Work just a little bit more movement into your daily routine, and don't even think of it as exercise. I'm Dr. Sanjay Gupta, helping you live a better life.
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0: 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Congratulations.
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2: Across the country right now, at this very moment, there are probably arguments taking place about who's doing more of the housework, the homework, the shuttling of kids from this activity to that. It's true. By and large, women do more of this than men. But doesn't have to be that way. And if you and your spouse can level that playing field, it's going to make both of you and your kids happier. Psychologist Yelena Kecmanovich says this might be how you get there. As hard as it might be at first, try to think of your partner like a teammate, not an adversary. Learn how to do some of the chores your partner does to get a better understanding of how much effort something takes. And finally, take the time to acknowledge what the other person is doing, and every now and then, even express your appreciation. That'll go a long way. I'm Dr. Sanjay Gupta, helping you live a better life.
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15: You know, it's interesting. For such a long time, I think people thought about diseases as something that mostly happened later in life. Just in recent years, however, we as a society have really begun to think about preventing certain ailments much, much earlier. Case in point, new study out of Northwestern University School of Medicine found the mid-30s are a major turning point for men's heart health. For women, about a decade later. But for the men, this is the time when you really need to be thinking about your heart health seriously. At a bare minimum, start seeing a primary care doctor once a year just to get your blood pressure and cholesterol checked. You can also look up and then do your best to follow what is known as the American Heart Association's Life's Essential Eight. These are things everyone can do to decrease the risk of heart disease. I'm Dr. Sanjay Gupta, helping you live a better life.
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1: 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You hit a ball in the gap, run. 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
10: If you're someone who isn't super active, just thinking about the amount of exercise you're supposed to get every week can feel daunting. 75 minutes of vigorous exercise, 150 minutes of moderate intensity exercise. It's a lot. But I have some good news for you in the form of a recent study out of Norway. Researchers found that for most sedentary people, getting just 5 more minutes of meaningful movement a day had a statistically significant impact on their expected lifespan. So did reducing the amount of time they sat every day by just 30 minutes. That's not to say that this bare minimum is what you should aspire to, but I think it's a good reminder that doing something is always better than doing nothing. The point is, just get started. Work just a little bit more movement into your daily routine, and don't even think of it as exercise. I'm Dr. Sanjay Gupta, helping you live a better life.

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3: 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I'm Coco Jones with my new song, Love a Girl. 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
3: There's so many, but I'll name a few. Beyonce, because obviously she's Beyonce, and I would just learn so much. Jasmine Sullivan, I just love her voice. I love her runs. Brandy, I mean, Vocal Bible. And honestly, I would love to do something with, like, the girly girls that I'm around, like Ella. I would love to do something with Summer Walker. Do something, I don't know, with the girls. Victoria Monet.

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2: You know, it's interesting. 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Just in recent years, however, we as a society have really begun to think about preventing certain ailments much, much earlier. Case in point, new study out of Northwestern University School of Medicine found the mid-30s are a major turning point for men's heart health. For women, about a decade later. But for the men, this is the time when you really need to be thinking about your heart health seriously. At a bare minimum, start seeing a primary care doctor once a year just to get your blood pressure and cholesterol checked. You can also look up and then do your best to follow what is known as the American Heart Association's Life's Essential Eight. These are things everyone can do to decrease the risk of heart disease. I'm Dr. Sanjay Gupta, helping you live a better life.
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1: A better life with Dr. Sanjay Gupta.
2: If you are the parent of an infant, it can be really hard to find baby foods that are truly healthy for your child. According to a new study out of UNC Chapel Hill, almost three-quarters of baby foods are ultra-processed and may contain additives that are linked to potential health problems later in life. The study's lead author said what shocked her was that the top ingredient in 71% of these baby foods wasn't a fruit or vegetable, it was one or more additives that babies' guts are not fully developed enough to be able to handle. Eating the right food at this stage of life is so important because this is when children begin developing dietary preferences for the rest of their lives. So take the extra time to look at the ingredient labels on the foods you are buying. You're going to want short lists and also ingredients that you recognize. I'm Dr. Sanjay Gupta, helping you live a better life.
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0: see Chris Brown and Usher at Bank of America Stadium in Charlotte.
1: Thank you. 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
0: You are quite welcome.
1: Hey, my daughter wanted to go.
0: Oh, it's a mama-daughter trip.
1: Yes.
0: That's going to be nice.
1: Yes, yes. I told her I'm going to try to win tickets. Mama, please, don't do that. Don't do that.
0: Now she's going to say, thank you, Mama. 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
7: A better life with Dr. Sanjay Gupta.
8: For years, scientists have been studying the association between depression and dementia. As you might expect, the relationship is complicated. But there's this new study out of the UK which found it's not just broad strokes. There are six symptoms of depression that are especially correlated with dementia risk years later. Number one, losing confidence in yourself. Two, not being able to face up to your problems. Three, not feeling warmth or affection from other people. Four, feeling nervous and anxious all the time. Five, not being satisfied with the way tasks are carried out. And finally, six, difficulty concentrating. What we could be seeing here is the impact of people becoming less social, or that certain changes in the brain lead to both depression and dementia. But dementia takes longer to manifest. If you notice these symptoms, talk to your doctor about it. I'm Dr. Sanjay Gupta, helping you live a better life.
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1: Hello, is this Jennifer Evans?
0: Yes.
1: Did you enter a contest at a radio station recently?
0: Yes, I did.
1: Yeah. You remember what contest?
0: Spring something.
1: Yeah. You're getting close. You're getting there. Spring Fling Music Festival 2026.
0: Yes. Yeah, absolutely. Yes, I remember now.
1: Yeah. Mobile, Alabama.
0: Mobile, Alabama. Yes. Yes. Yes. Yes.
1: Jennifer.
0: Yes, sir.
1: You're going.
0: I don't believe this. I could not believe you, because
1: you are going to Mobile, Alabama for the biggest Southern Soul show in the world.
0: Oh my God. Never won nothing. Oh, my God. Thank you so much.
1: You're welcome. King George, Tucker, Sir Charles Jones, TK Soul, Pokey, and over 40 artists are performing.
0: Oh my goodness.
1: Congratulations. 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
9: What are the chances you are listening to this while drinking a nice hot cup of coffee? If so, don't let me stop you. For years, we've been reporting on the health benefits of coffee, and that's not going to stop today. A new study, this one out of Harvard School of Public Health, found that coffee and tea could help lower your risk of developing dementia. People who enjoyed 1 to 3 caffeinated cups a day saw the biggest impact. In addition to the caffeine, coffee contains hundreds of bioactive compounds that can influence inflammation, glucose metabolism, vascular function, and oxidative stress. It's also possible coffee drinkers might be doing other things that keep them healthy. Eating a more balanced diet, getting plenty of exercise, sleep, not smoking, or drinking too much alcohol. And finally, staying socially active. I'm Dr. Sanjay Gupta, helping you live a better life.
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4: The risk of stroke goes up for all of us as we age. But for women, the risk really amplifies after menopause. In fact, one in five women in the United States between the ages of 55 and 75 will have a stroke. But according to a new study carried out by researchers in California, adhering to the Mediterranean diet can significantly lower that risk. One expert said, "We continue to see study after study showing that a predominantly plant-based diet improves all sorts of different outcomes. Now, with this diet in particular, you've seen it lower the risk of certain types of cancer, diabetes, depression, dementia, even gum disease. Now, as a reminder, the Mediterranean diet prioritizes eating vegetables, fruits, beans, olive oil, nuts and fish, and limiting meat and dairy." I'm Dr. Sanjay Gupta, helping you live a better life.
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7: Across the country right now, at this very moment, there are probably arguments taking place about who's doing more of the housework, the homework, the shuttling of kids from this activity to that. It's true. By and large, women do more of this than men. But doesn't have to be that way. And if you and your spouse can level that playing field, it's going to make both of you and your kids happier. Psychologist Yelena Kecmanovic says, this might be how you get there. As hard as it might be at first, try to think of your partner like a teammate, not an adversary. Learn how to do some of the chores your partner does to get a better understanding of how much effort something takes. And finally, take the time to acknowledge what the other person is doing. And every now and then, even express your appreciation. That'll go a long way. I'm Dr. Sanjay Gupta, helping you live a better life.
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0: 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That's what's trending right now. So I'm wondering exactly where we're going to go next with this story. 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
14: A better life with Dr. Sanjay Gupta.
15: You ever wonder why the same cold virus makes some people so sick and others not sick at all? Well, according to an interesting new study out of Yale School of Medicine, one key factor is how quickly the cells in their noses, called nasal cells, respond to the virus and contain it. It's called the interferon response, and it can vary for different people. Now, when that response gets inhibited, it can trigger a different reaction, which leads to excessive mucus production and inflammation. In other words, a cold that is a lot more miserable. Of course, there are other factors at play: your genetics, any underlying conditions, immunity from vaccinations or previous infections. 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Also, good old-fashioned hand washing. And remember not to touch your face. I'm Dr. Sanjay Gupta, helping you live a better life.
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The Columbia Black Expo is going down right now as we speak at the fairgrounds. So definitely make sure you stop on by at the KISS 103.1 booth and say hello, all right? Here's Q Parker. Put it on KISS 103.1.

0: Put it on. Kiss 103.1, Columbia's best mix of R&B, Q Parker right there. It's called Put It On. Hey, Cardi B, she's about to get some more money from Tasha K. Because she owe her more money because she's still talking about Cardi B. Wow, I thought she'll learn her lesson. On the way, Bruno Mars and Tim's next on Kiss 103.1.
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12: A better life with Dr. Sanjay Gupta.
13: If you're someone who isn't super active, just thinking about the amount of exercise you're supposed to get every week can feel daunting. 75 minutes of vigorous exercise, 150 minutes of moderate intensity exercise. It's a lot. But I have some good news for you in the form of a recent study out of Norway. Researchers found that for most sedentary people, getting just 5 more minutes of meaningful movement a day had a statistically significant impact on their expected lifespan. So did reducing the amount of time they sat every day by just 30 minutes. That's not to say that this bare minimum is what you should aspire to, but I think it's a good reminder that doing something is always better than doing nothing. The point is, just get started. Work just a little bit more movement into your daily routine, and don't even think of it as exercise. I'm Dr. Sanjay Gupta, helping you live a better life.
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Kiss 103.1, Columbia's best mix R&B. I'm Trey Nicholson hanging out with you. Every time I hear that song, I can't help but like think about Coco Jones. She sounds so much like her. And don't forget the Columbia Black Expo still going on. You got until 5 o'clock to make your way out to the fairgrounds. So we're Kiss 103.1 with

Kiss 103.1, Columbia's best mix of R&B. I'm Trey Nicholson hanging out with you inside this beautiful weekend. Of course, make sure you take us with you wherever you go with the Kiss 103.1 phone app. And of course, we're still your concert connection. Still got tickets for you to go check out the R&B tour with Usher and Chris Brown. 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

0: 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He's back talking about Cupid. I tell you, every single week to season, it seemed like he always got a new dance. Always the best on the jam too inside the weekend. Don't forget, you can get your party on tonight with the Saturday Night Juke Joint. All your favorite blues and southern soul with real famous Johnny Green tonight right here on Kiss 103.1. Got some Too Short. 803 Fresh is next on Kiss 103.1.
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13: A better life with Dr. Sanjay Gupta.
14: What are the chances you are listening to this while drinking a nice hot cup of coffee? If so, don't let me stop you. For years, we've been reporting on the health benefits of coffee, and that's not going to stop today. A new study, this one out of Harvard School of Public Health, found that coffee and tea could help lower your risk of developing dementia. People who enjoyed 1 to 3 caffeinated cups a day saw the biggest impact. In addition to the caffeine, coffee contains hundreds of bioactive compounds that can influence inflammation, glucose metabolism, vascular function, and oxidative stress. It's also possible coffee drinkers might be doing other things that keep them healthy. Eating a more balanced diet, getting plenty of exercise, sleep, not smoking, or drinking too much alcohol. And finally, staying socially active. I'm Dr. Sanjay Gupta, helping you live a better life.
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0: 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That is the latest right there from Victoria Monet. It's called Let Me. I'm Trey Nicholson, hanging out with you inside your weekend. Really do appreciate you. And don't forget, anytime you travel, you can take us with you wherever you go with our free Kiss 103.1 phone app. Totally free. 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Jill Scott is next on Kiss 103.1.
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6: You know, it's interesting. For such a long time, I think people thought about diseases as something that mostly happened later in life. Just in recent years, however, we as a society have really begun to think about preventing certain ailments much, much earlier. Case in point, new study out of Northwestern University School of Medicine found the mid-30s are a major turning point for men's heart health. For women, about a decade later. But for the men, this is the time when you really need to be thinking about your heart health seriously. At a bare minimum, start seeing a primary care doctor once a year just to get your blood pressure and cholesterol checked. You can also look up and then do your best to follow what is known as the American Heart Association's Life's Essential Eight. These are things everyone can do to decrease their risk of heart disease. I'm Dr. Sanjay Gupta, helping you live a better life.
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17: 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It's true. By and large, women do more of this than men. But doesn't have to be that way. And if you and your spouse can level that playing field, it's going to make both of you and your kids happier. Psychologist Yelena Kecmanovic says, this might be how you get there. As hard as it might be at first, try to think of your partner like a teammate, not an adversary. Learn how to do some of the chores your partner does to get a better understanding of how much effort something takes. And finally, take the time to acknowledge what the other person is doing. And every now and then, even express your appreciation. That'll go a long way. I'm Dr. Sanjay Gupta, helping you live a better life.
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Kiss 103.1, Columbia's best mix of R&B. I'm Trey Nicholson, hanging out with you inside the weekend. Shout out to everybody who came out today to the Black Expo at the State Fairgrounds. What a time we had, and shout out to everybody who stopped by the Kiss 103.1 booth. All right, give me what you want, good R&B, Kevin Ross, called Spin on Kiss 103.1.

0: Kiss 103.1, Columbia's best mix of R&B. I'm Trey Nicholson hanging out with you. 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
2: 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Mama, please, don't do that. 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See
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11: What are the chances you are listening to this while drinking a nice hot cup of coffee? If so, don't let me stop you. For years, we've been reporting on the health benefits of coffee, and that's not going to stop today. A new study, this one out of Harvard School of Public Health, found that coffee and tea could help lower your risk of developing dementia. People who enjoyed 1 to 3 caffeinated cups a day saw the biggest impact. In addition to the caffeine, coffee contains hundreds of bioactive compounds that can influence inflammation, glucose metabolism, vascular function, and oxidative stress. It's also possible coffee drinkers might be doing other things that keep them healthy. Eating a more balanced diet, getting plenty of exercise, sleep, not smoking, or drinking too much alcohol. And finally, staying socially active. I'm Dr. Sanjay Gupta, helping you live a better life.
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0: Q Parker. It's called Put It On right here on Kiss 103.1, Columbia's best mix of R&B. I was getting some phone calls a few seconds ago where like, hey, Trey, you said something about this Columbia coffee card. Where do I go? 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
2: Hello, is this Jennifer Evans?
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1: Yes, I did.
2: Yeah. You remember what contest?
1: Spring something.
2: Yeah. You're getting close. You get there. Spring Fling Music Festival 2026.
1: Yes. Yeah, absolutely. Yes. I remember now.
2: Yeah. Mobile, Alabama.
1: Mobile.
2: Yes.
1: Yes.
2: Jennifer.
1: Yes, sir.
2: You're going.
1: I don't believe this. I do not believe you, dude. You for real?
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1: Oh my God. Never won nothing. Oh, my God. Thank you so much.
2: Welcome. King George, Tucker, Sir Charles Jones, TK Soul, Pokey, and more, over 40 artists are performing.
1: Oh my goodness.
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12: A better life with Dr. Sanjay Gupta.
13: If you are the parent of an infant, it can be really hard to find baby foods that are truly healthy for your child. According to a new study out of UNC Chapel Hill, almost three-quarters of baby foods are ultra-processed and may contain additives that are linked to potential health problems later in life. The study's lead author said what shocked her was that the top ingredient in 71% of these baby foods wasn't a fruit or vegetable, it was one or more additives that babies' guts are not fully developed enough to be able to handle. Eating the right food at this stage of life is so important because this is when children begin developing dietary preferences for the rest of their lives. So take the extra time to look at the ingredient labels on the foods you are buying. You're going to want short lists and also ingredients that you recognize. I'm Dr. Sanjay Gupta, helping you live a better life.
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0: Kiss 103.1, Columbia's best mix R&B. I'm Trey Nicholson. Thank you so much for hanging out with me. My time has come to an end. Enjoy the rest of your weekend. If it's God's will, which I pray this, we'll do this again real soon. How about this? Tomorrow, right at 9 a.m. for the Gospel Praise Party. Real famous Johnny Green is up next with the Saturday Night Juke Joint. Before I get up out of here, I'm going to leave you with some Sunshine Anderson and more. Coming up right here on Kiss 103.1.
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10: What are the chances you are listening to this while drinking a nice hot cup of coffee? If so, don't let me stop you. For years, we've been reporting on the health benefits of coffee, and that's not going to stop today. A new study, this one out of Harvard School of Public Health, found that coffee and tea could help lower your risk of developing dementia. People who enjoyed 1 to 3 caffeinated cups a day saw the biggest impact. In addition to the caffeine, coffee contains hundreds of bioactive compounds that can influence inflammation, glucose metabolism, vascular function, and oxidative stress. It's also possible coffee drinkers might be doing other things that keep them healthy. Eating a more balanced diet, getting plenty of exercise, sleep, not smoking, or drinking too much alcohol. And finally, staying socially active. I'm Dr. Sanjay Gupta, helping you live a better life.

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1: I was born and raised down in Alabama on a farm way back up in the woods. I was so ragged that folks used to call me Patches. Papa used to tease me about it, of course, deep down inside he was hurt because he

Kiss 103.1, Clarence Carter, Patches. We lost Clarence Carter this week at the age of 90, and one of the original Southern Soul singers right there, Clarence Carter, we will never forget. As the music continues, here's Westlove on Kiss.

0: We're going to do just that. Yeah. Ricky Smalley in the morning, D.L. Hughley in the afternoon. But tonight, it's Saturday night. It's the Saturday Night Juke Joint, baby, on Columbia's best mix of R&B, Kiss 103.1. I'm world famous Johnny Green hanging out with you. DJ Gitlo's going to join us at 11 as we put you in the mix starting at 10 o'clock. Yeah, yours truly on the ones and twos at 10, DJ Gitlo at 11. And we're remembering Clarence Carter, one of the original soul singers. You call it soul, we can call it Southern soul, but he was the man. Yes, and his song, he had some funny ones too. It was about comedy. So get ready to have some fun with Clarence Carter throughout the night. And Black Expo, it's good to see you guys out there. Thanks for stopping by the booth. Glad you had a good time at Black Expo. Yeah, boy, a year flies by, doesn't it? Well, this year's gonna fly. We'll have another Black Expo soon. We're at the station giving you the chance to see Usher and Chris Brown. They're coming to Charlotte. We're going to give you the chance to win, so keep us locked in. Columbia's best mix of R&B. On the way, more of your favorite old school blues and Southern soul. And we got a few songs you forgot about as we pay tribute to Clarence Carter. It's Kiss 103.1, the Saturday Night Juke Joint, baby.
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15: Across the country right now, at this very moment, there are probably arguments taking place about who's doing more of the housework, the homework, the shuttling of kids from this activity to that. It's true. By and large, women do more of this than men. But doesn't have to be that way. And if you and your spouse can level that playing field, it's going to make both of you and your kids happier. Psychologist Yelena Kecmanovich says this might be how you get there. As hard as it might be at first, try to think of your partner like a teammate, not an adversary. Learn how to do some of the chores your partner does to get a better understanding of how much effort something takes. And finally, take the time to acknowledge what the other person is doing. And every now and then, even express your appreciation. That'll go a long way. I'm Dr. Sanjay Gupta, helping you live a better life.
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Kiss 103.1, the Saturday night juke joint, remembering Clarence Carter. Slip away right there. And this is Mike Clark Jr. in 803 Fresh. Where are you? 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

0: Kiss 103.1. Mike Locke Jr. 803 Fresh. Worry you. Don't let that worry you. Whatever I'm doing, don't let that worry you. But you better worry about what's being done around you. Oh, my goodness. There's so much going on, man. Yeah. In case you haven't heard, they're going to redo the Alex Murdaugh trial. And they're still working on the maps. Yeah, to settle the redistricting in a special session. Yeah, they're not even going home. They're going to stay and do a special session. And you say your vote's not important. Okay. Hey, we'd like to welcome October London, Lila James, and Eric Benet coming to the township. Keep listening for all the details and your chance to win right here on KISS. In the meantime, in between time, I got another long set coming up next. Don't go far. Lock us in. Old school blues, southern soul. Got some songs you forgot about, especially from Clarence Carter. As we remember Clarence Carter here on KISS. It's the Saturday Night Juke Joint, baby.
1: The most beautiful name. 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
13: Would you believe it if I told you that tooth decay is the most common non-communicable disease in the world, even here in the United States? I had no idea until I did an episode of the podcast Chasing Life with Dr. Cami Haas. He's the author of this book called If Your Mouth Could Talk. Haas told me that brushing harder and longer does not equal cleaner teeth. Instead, it might lead to receding gums and excess wear on your enamel. 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You also don't want to kill all the bacteria in your mouth, Haas said, just like you wouldn't want to kill all the bacteria in your gut. 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I'm Dr. Sanjay Gupta, helping you live a better life.
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